0: 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When a person that's going through an addiction, when they learn to kick their habit, that'll even be a better outcome. And you know, like I said, I can't change a person's life. I had to change my life. I had to change my ways. And that's for another time, you know. But I didn't want to share that on my behalf. Thank you. And I'll go ahead and pass it on to my colleague, Kyle.
1: For me, as a healthcare professional, it is another tool that I can use to help the community. I am a community health nurse first, or public health nurse. So I go out in the community. I help some of our elders with their medications. To understand opioids, it's not only just fentanyl, but it's also morphine, OxyContin, codeine, medications that you can get from the hospital that's prescribed by a doctor. Some of these medications you can find in the medicine cabinet. So grandma might be taking something for her arthritis or headaches. These medications can also cause overdose if taken with alcohol. So for me, if I need to know that somebody is on these medications, I like to know if they have Narcan available. I want to know if the family has any Narcan around in case these family members witness something go wrong. They feel like their family's not doing right. You can give Narcan. If it's not opioid, nothing's going to happen. Please call 911, help them out. But the little crucial time could help in between. So that's one of the reasons why I took this training personally, because it could help benefit me professionally as a nurse and also as a community member. Thank you.
2: And for me, this training helped me personally by allowing me to reflect on the challenges this community and individuals face as a result of substance use disorder. Like I said, we don't know what a person is going through. Everyone has their own path. It has taught me to approach the situation with empathy rather than judgment. I notice within our community, we're all quick to judge. We're all quick to judge and push people away. So if we approach it in a more sincere way, then individuals will know that we're there to help them rather than pushing them away. A simple action with the use of Narcan could save a life. It also reminded me that everyone deserves the opportunity to recover and receive help, but it's solely up to the individual to take those steps.
3: I like those perspectives. You know, oftentimes we don't really get a perspective from a healthcare worker or an individual that's doing prevention efforts or providing outreach opportunities. And it's because we don't make the time, right? So you guys shared personal perspectives on how valuable this training was for you and how you plan on using it. So with that, do you think Narcan training is a valuable tool for our community? So looking at it at a more broader perspective, you know, in this room, we're very fortunate to have, you know, the attendees live. But looking at the broader community, do you think it's a valuable tool for them to go through?
0: To answer your question, Mr. Awalati, yes, this Narcan training, it is a vital and a valuable tool because here at our Shumagolo Center, when our mission is to strive and deliver compassionate medical behavior health and prevention services that do promote healthy lifestyles, hope, healing, and empowerment. As a program, we cannot judge a person because of their addiction to give them kindness and empathy, and we need to be providing adequate feedback in a thoughtful, caring way. So if we look out to our community, as a community, we do talk as being as one, on toping dahoy, on ianik and awalekanan. We need to get a better understanding. So this training is really, it is important because you'll benefit from it. And that's what I did. It gave me benadelne, if you when you're thinking outside the box, you're able to view it from a different type of view as an individual here. I had put my job title aside as a injury prevention technician, and I put myself in my own shoe and say in my own shoes as a human, as Ryland, to say that let na hotlaba, you know, it's reality. It's not a fictional show that we're living in, and to be able to say that let's reach out, let's give this outreach to our community and say that you as an individual, as a community member, can benefit from this Narcan training. Don't wait to you head to now. And I think for a person like Elena elaborated, here in our community, we are so quick to judge. But just kind of think about it and say that what are these individuals saying to us? How can we benefit from it? You know, take time from your social media, and you know, learn from what our program can teach you, and learn about the Narcan training, harm reduction. Don't wait to call you here to now. When I got sat down and started learning about what was being taught to us, it was really an eye opener. And to be able to benefit from this, and now this is what can, for it is a valuable tool in our community to be able to teach. Because when we teach another person, our knowledge, our experience, our own, from what comes in with us, then we pass it on to another person. Then that individual passes it on to another one. And kwason iyanike nawe, ta letna kwason melikantekwe, let kwapte on iyanike nawe. It's just like passing on our prayers on now on Deus. We want it to last for the next generation and the next generation after that. It is what we teach today and what we speak about today here that we hope that, you know, individuals in here and our community listening out there to be able to come to our program and say, hey, teach us. Give us what your knowledge, what you know, and that's why I feel that it is a valuable tool. Thank you.
1: Unfortunately for us, our community is starting to see these drugs come in. I'm not Deshamike or anything like that. We've been seeing it for over a decade now. We have had people overdose. We've had people found down and out. So for us to learn how to use Narcan could save a life. It could be one of your family members. It could be your neighbor. So for us, we need to take initiative and start learning to help one another. For me, I've used Narcan a few times during my practice. It's not a fun thing. Fortunately, once you give them Narcan, you are taking away their high, and then they wake up. Some of them become belligerent and violent because you took away the one thing that they were trying to do. Others will start showing overdose. They'll start sweating. They'll start getting anxious. They'll throw up. But you saved them another day. You were able to save their life. So I think it is valuable for Narcan to be in our community. It is a little small nasal strip you can keep in your medicine cabinet and help someone who you think might be going through an overdose. I'm just aware of the community as a registered nurse. I'm not trying to be God or anything, but I have seen some of these things, and we're trying to prevent it. Thank you.
2: For me, I do believe that Narcan training is a valuable resource here in the community, as not many people are aware that not only street drugs, but prescribed medications can lead to opioid overdose. Most importantly, this Narcan training taught me that you could save a life in the event that you come across someone going through an overdose. It also empowers communities to learn proper administration and usage of Narcan. Like Kyle said, there's no wrong way to use it. If someone's going through an overdose and you use it, then it'll help them come back from that. But if they're, let's say, going through a low blood sugar emergency, it won't have no effect on them or harm them in any way. It also increases preparedness and confidence during emergencies, which allow individuals to learn how to administer and know what to do in the event of an overdose. Also, this training supports tribal health initiatives focused on recovery and wellness, like Shumagula Health Center. So with that being said, I encourage every one of you to take the Narcan training. It is informative, and you will leave with a lot of information.
3: A lot of valuable information. So I know through your explanation of how you feel the community could benefit from such a training, what do you think are some benefits of this training that families could utilize, or even that the community could utilize as a whole?
0: The benefits from this training families and communities can embrace on is becoming more understanding and getting familiar with the New Mexico Harm Reduction Act and the purpose of this program. Not only that, is the proper way of administering Narcan during overdose, or what to do in a suspected overdose, and learning to understand one's addiction rather than quickly judging, because if there is a possible of an overdose, what do we, I think as Zunis, we start panicking. So ni halishacha, iya na koko ni na din ni koko ni na din kopoleon na kopoleon na. You know, we go into that panic mode, and there we take this training that you benefited from and say, hey, this person is overdosing. I know how to administer Narcan. I have it. Give it to him. You know, Narcan has to be administered right then and there. And like Mr. Waeko said here, is that an individual overdosing from opioids, fentanyl, you give him the Narcan, you're saving his life. You're saving his life. And the individual might be mad because he took away the high. But I don't think this individual wants to end up 6 feet under. Rather, given another day at life. And those are the benefits that you can benefit from to get a better understanding of what this program is all about. And that's what, for on my end, that's what you can benefit from. From what I benefited is how to administer the Narcan, to go in depth of doing CPR, you know, how to work an AED. That's what, and doing rescue breathing is something that also I learned in different area of training too, with first aid, CPR, and AED training, because Narcan was part of the training when I was going through it too as well. But there's a lot of benefits that can come into play, and this is what I benefited from. And I'll go ahead and pass it on to Kyle.
1: We have family members that are prescribed medications like morphine, Dilaudid, OxyContin. So I think it would be best if we start learning how to use Narcan. You never know, grandma or grandpa could have a sensitivity to some of these medications. They could go home from a headache, take their morphine, and start having an overdose. You could possibly save grandma's life by administering Narcan at that point. That's the one thing I took away from this, because I think families need to know how to use this medication, because some of these meds that we get from the hospital can also cause an opioid overdose, because these are some of the medications that are made with opioids. There was recently a viral clip that went online during the recent New York Knicks parade, where they found a gentleman that was overdosing on top of the bus terminal. And there were some good Samaritans that were around. They were able to administer Narcan and save that young man's life. So that is just one example of what we could do within the community. So I think we should start looking toward the positives on how we can make Narcan more available, instead of looking at the negatives of like, oh, it's just for drug abusers. I mean, everybody here probably has had an opioid or has known somebody that takes opioids in their household. So I think just having Narcan would be much more beneficial. Thank you.
2: Benefits of this training for families and community as a whole would be increased awareness that is happening within our community. It'll allow people to know what to look for in the event that they come across someone that's down and out or home, slouched over, not knowing what they took. So it will make us more aware to know what to look for. This training also gave a lot of resources, whether it be in our community, through New Mexico Department of Health. There are a lot of resources out there to help. So taking this training would allow individuals to get those resources to help their families. So my take back for this training is that we all need to be aware. We need to educate one another to ensure that we protect our family and our community.
3: Alakwa. And I think one of the hardest things for our community to really grasp and understand is that we prescribe opioids here in our community through the IHS facility, doctors, for those family members that do have chronic pain. Lucas, Moe Yakke Nage, Moe Quilchonik Akito, Yamongo Kwaarakya, Te Makden on Weak Il on Kwatum Hila Bashti Kwaarakya. Onko sunnin ikeena mento tsemak tenna lukke akwaakke hona awanistinake hona awillitinake. And if those medications, you know, are taken from grandma's medicine cabinet or her drawer or her nightstand by somebody who just wants to experiment or is aware of what they can do, that's where it turns deadly, right? And sometimes it's one of the biggest things that we don't really pay attention to until the unforeseen happens. Demish choa hongkot ikutika and kwa yam sunin an ayu yanam and overdose it in less than antemakuyab. Then we look at, okay, you know, you guys are talking about it up on the panel. what happens during this time. And so sometimes we have to really be mindful of our families, what our household is going through. And that's the hardest thing sometimes when we're living either isolated from regular family members or immediate family members, or we're in the same home but we don't pay attention because everybody's watching TikToks or Facebook and reading what's going on, or we're, and these are the times that things like this happen. So I think really starting to pay attention to a lot of what's going on within our homes is very important. And I thank you guys for sharing that message, because it has to start, you know, from our homes, to be mindful of what's going on behind our homes and doors and whatever, you know, closets. You know, it's kind of funny to think about it that way, but sometimes that's really how it is, you know, closet drinkers, closet smokers. But this is really what we're seeing. And Kyle brought up a great point. We're there now. We're experiencing what was foretold long time ago. Lalek and Quinhok now and Atashina Lukya Pena will lapkona son a de chikya son tina yes on akyatetse matena. So now we're just trying to prevent what's already here. We're working backwards. During the time that, you know, certain programs were established, such as MSPI, the Meth and Suicide Prevention Initiative, it was forbidden. Unfortunately, we're struggling with that right now. So rather than now trying to prevent, let's work at bringing everybody together and educate. And so that's one of the biggest things that we're trying to do here. And so with that, we move along and look at another question. What or why do you think our community members turn to opioids?
0: To answer that question, Mr. Awalat, is that I think reasons why our community, our people turn to opioids is because, you know, an individual might be going through depression or maybe having suicidal thoughts. And kona den is vani kwe kona den ilte lale kona on ala shina ape kona kwa kwa look at the kyantesha mikin ape nama kwa lakis chol hoi kwa lakis et magdenan. Et then at that kohong got ho yam tekwin yam tutu alcohol was my go to. That was my pain reliever. Maybe an individual is not thinking that way and say, hey, I don't want to drink. I'm gonna go turn to different type. They turn to pills, hydrocodone, codeine, morphine, and like Mr. Waiko said, that those maybe a caregiver, maybe the one that's taking care of grandma. And we also think about individuals that are fighting sorts of, especially cancer. You know, cancer is here in our community. It's readily available to a patient, but maybe someone of the ill patient wants to decide to take it. And that's the kind of education that we need to give here in our community, because it's here. And I can't snap my fingers and make it go away. I don't have a magic wand, and like a smoke signal says that I wave a magic wand and it's gone. It don't work like that. You know, we just need to educate ourselves, educate our community. And I feel that, you know, that's the one of the reasons why our people turn to these types of opioids. Fentanyl is because a person is grieving, depressed. Maybe they just want to try it out. You know, it's not only the older individuals, it's coming down to our young ones. And that's why we have to put these safekeeping, put it elsewhere, you know, put it away from a child's reach. Because children nowadays, they might think it's candy pop it in their mouth, and we're wondering what's going on. And that's just some of the things that I would say on my end, is that, you know, if a person's not going to turn to alcohol to cope with their stress, to cope with life, you know, it's they'll turn to opioids. And I feel that that's the reason why they do it on my end. But I'll go ahead and have Kyle share his perspective.
1: As a healthcare worker, I know that people resort to opioids, especially here in the community, because Zuni is going through a lot of grief. We've gone through a lot of traditional grief where we still have not resolved it. We deal with a lot of things within our community. Unemployment rates, poverty, education, housing. So we're going through a lot of things that need to be dealt with. This leads to people drinking excessively, doing drugs. So we need to see where the problem lies and kind of help where we can. We are going through a lot of stress and trauma in our lives that, unfortunately, as Zunis, we don't speak a lot about because we're told to keep it quiet, keep it within ourselves. Here at Shumagaloa, that's what we're helping. We're helping everybody have a voice, talk out what's going on within yourself to help you better understand not only yourself but to everybody around you. So once we can establish the root, maybe we can help some of these people from doing all these illicit activities. Thank you.
2: Okay, so for me, I think that people resort to opioid use in our community for a variety of reasons, and for every person it's different. One would be chronic pain. They're prescribed medications from the hospital to where they feel that it's not helping them, so they think that upping the dose would better help them with their pain. Then they become dependent over time. Another reason would be the limited access to healthcare services in our community. I know that we are a rural community to where we're underserved. We don't have much resources for mental health, trauma, behavior health services. So that's where people turn to drug use or alcohol use. Another thing would be peer influences. Let's say their friend's doing it. They want to be in the in. They want to be cool. So they want to try something different or just to fit in with the group. Another one would be economic hardship. A lot of people are facing hardship in our community, whether it be financially, housing stability. So I think that they turn to opioid just to get their mind off their worries, their stress, their trauma, everything they're facing in general.
3: Elakwa, thank you very much for that. When we look at, you know, what's going on in our community, I think the biggest highlight that we need to really consider is that times have changed. Certain issues that we were shying away from are now here, but we're still trying to continue thriving in a sense that we don't talk about these heavy topics to our community members. We don't talk about these heavy topics to our children, and we don't talk about these heavy topics with our elders. Shui ma to se ma hon iyatan na we hon bishon iyan awama na kwa hon kwa hoson iyan peyena. And I think that's really one of the hardest things that we see in this field when you're doing outreach and you're encountering individuals that have some of these issues and substance misuse matters within their lives. It's not necessarily only one thing, as you know, they consider in the behavioral health aspect. Sometimes it becomes a polysubstance type of issue, because you know, we go back the early or maybe the mid 70s, it was marijuana, and then hash came to be. You move on from hash, it kind of became cocaine for a bit. From cocaine, it's still been alcohol through all of that, but now we have individuals with alcohol and marijuana. Some with marijuana, alcohol, and cocaine. So that's the polysubstance use. There's more than one substance that an individual is using. And of course, if you've ever experimented with drugs, the very first time you try something, you get that high, right? You start chasing that same exact high. And because drugs have evolved, our people are trying to find that high that they felt back in 1976. And that high is no longer going to be here, because now new drugs have made their way. You can go to Gallup and buy something at the dispensary with way more toxic chemicals than we have now, or than they had back then. And we consider that as an evolution. It's a change that happened. Now we're looking at fentanyl, opioids, methamphetamines, stuff that's actually created in laboratories using chemicals that aren't necessarily safe for family members or even children at that. So we look at opportunities to educate and share. Yet we also have to consider that sometimes we need to start opening up the dialogue within our homes. Because nine-year-olds are contemplating suicide. Seven-year-olds are attempting suicide. Teenagers are being hooked on vape pens, mid-school level, high school level. High schoolers are experimenting with over-the-counter or even at the same time prescription medications, Xanax, these things just to chase a high. People are becoming addicted to things that they normally probably wouldn't and shouldn't be using. So kopla hon iya lihkanao. And I think that's one of the biggest things that we're trying to push in the work that we do within our communities. We're trying to educate. And I know a lot of the times this education comes at a very heavy cost, because when you're sharing the expertise and you're sharing the statistics that our family members are seeing or that our community is witnessing, it becomes a burden on the employees that are sharing this education. And again, we're trying to break some of these stigmas that have been around. And fentanyl is not necessarily fully here, but we technically really don't know if it's around, because methamphetamines are now being laced with fentanyl because, of course, everybody's chasing that mighty dollar, right? When you look at that and you're going through the economic and financial hardships, people will turn to the simplest form of making money, and sometimes that's selling what is actually illegal, and that's a lot of what we see in our community. So when we see that, now we look at how do we continue changing? How do we continue spreading awareness? So closing question for tonight to our panelists. What are some closing comments and thoughts that you would like to share with your community members here in person and over KSHI that they should know about hope being available in our community? What are some closing comments and thoughts you'd like to share with your community to know there's hope?
0: What I would like to share on hope is that there is hope, and because I am a prime example of hope, because I went through an addiction of alcohol, drug use, you know, like Mr. Awalati said that when I drink, I drink. And when alcohol was involved, I started smoking. At one point, I woke up one morning and my heart's racing. And the individual tells me, "I'm still surprised you're okay." I said, "Why?" "So because you did a line of cocaine." I freaked out because my heart's racing. I didn't know what to do. I freaked out that I picked up the bottle, my best friend Jack, and I shot that down just to make sure I was okay. And these types of addictions that I went through to say that, you know, I am ho'halo ilik. Yam gakwin lukona yamata now will eat tutu now, pokli now, kino again now, koplati. Uson hot set map ten ilte is the kyon now an aunt Dekwe kona is Mr. Aula de Bekona, Sazana quin dekwe na kikwa yamon aunt on that. I want it, man. 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In translation is that how there is hope. Hope is here in our program here at the Shumagaloa Health Center, at the Recovery Center. And an individual might be embarrassed to reach out and say that I need help. And Kotnanape, and here in our community, we disclose ourselves because we're afraid. But, you know, the step up is acceptance. I had to, that's what was part of my 12 steps, is to say that my life was unmanageable, that I needed help. I had to come to life's terms to say that Slissy Casey, no more. I do a lot of self-talk to myself, Ho'emma Yeshua, because how can I provide that outreach to this program? And, you know, I'm very fortunate and I'm very lucky to be a part of this program, to be able to share my addiction of what I went through, to be able to say that you're not alone, to the people that are here in our facility, to the community out there, that you're not alone. There is hope, and reach out to our community, to our facility, to say that there is help. Nothing to be embarrassed about, because I did that. I did that for many years of my life, to say that I was never an alcoholic until I realized I was. I had to accept that and say that, Slissy Casey, that's enough, Rylan. And to be able to share that with you all, to say that hope is possible. Let's help each other here in our community as outreach programs, to say once, let's not judge, let's not be looking down on one another, rather to say that, hey, I'm here to listen, I'm here to help you. And it's very great to see that there's youth present here, to let them know too that, you know, always tell your loved ones, especially your kids, your families, that you love them. And even just listening to a community member approaching you, it really makes a difference to individuals that you talk to. I like to talk to people randomly, just talking and randomly, and I always say my life's like an open book for the whole world to read. I would like the whole world to read the struggles that I went through with my addiction, to say that there is hope, and to say that we can help you here in our program. And don't be afraid to, don't be embarrassed if you're going through any type of addiction, whether it's depression, whether you just need someone to talk to, reach out, because there's always a lending ear. And for me, when I share with individuals about my sobriety years, whether it's a stranger or whether it's a family or a colleague, co-workers, they praise you. It's that little praise that you get to say that, wow, this individual's come this far. But the first step is acceptance, and accepting who you are. And tana honate ya as yamshi wante kun honate ya honan samona. I always tell people and my family and my kids that we're here for a reason, and we need to find those reasons for ourselves. But sometimes when we have negative impacts like opiate use, drug use, alcohol use, we tend to stray away from that. But always believing in that there is hope, that's what we need to turn to. And those are my thoughts. Now go ahead and let Kyle share.
1: Over a decade ago, I learned of an acronym for HOPE, which means hold on, pain ends. We are dealing with a generation that is using suicide as a means of escape. Just remember, we are one people. The pain doesn't end with you. It goes on to the ones that you love, and it keeps going and going. So with my thoughts on this training, I thought that Zuni needs to stop focusing on the negative aspects that is going around in our community. We need to focus on the positives, encourage people, lift them up, and not just take them down because of their accomplishments. We cannot avoid some of these topics until tragedy strikes. We had a death recently, and now we're focusing on seatbelts. We shouldn't let somebody's death bring about these topics. We should tackle it head on and make sure that we are aware, we recognize it, and we go full forward and put investments into our people. We are a generation behind everybody else in the world. We are stuck with our old ways, and we're afraid to evolve into what's going on. I hope that we can take the problems that we see in Zuni and try and make progress toward it. Even the little things, we have roads that need repair, we need sidewalks, we have people that need help. I think we just need to lend a hand and push forward. Zuni can be much better than it is now. We are valuable and wealthy in culture and tradition, but we are poor in how we treat each other and how we move along. That's just my thoughts. I hope some of you can agree with me. I'm more than welcome to talk about it. Thank you.
2: My closing thoughts on the Narcan training would be that my participation in the training was a very meaningful experience to me because I did learn a lot about what I didn't know. Now with my training, I'm able to go out in the community and help individuals in the crisis that we're facing. I also want to emphasize that we do live in a rural area, and with our emergency medical services being limited, there is a longer response time. So being certified and trained in Narcan administration could give us the ability to save life or render care before our EMS services get there. So I encourage every one of you to take the initiative to get trained in Narcan administration so we can all come together and help our community. Thank you.
3: All right, let's give our panel a huge round of applause, please. Ella Kwan. And, you know, we're looking at building upon what's been shared with us here by individuals that have become professionals in administering Narcan. And because now they're professionals, would anybody like to ask any questions?

0: Any questions from the community? Any comments? If not, I'm going to ask our two professionals here in the medical field more questions. They're looking at me like, nope, you're not. Okay, we have one. Thank you very much.
1: I know, Kyle, you mentioned that patients from IHS are prescribed medication, and when it comes to opiates, they are prescribed Narcan as well. So the patients with chronic pain, cancer, so forth, again, are prescribed opiates, and they are prescribed Narcan, and the Narcan that is prescribed is the nasal one. So just to get that out there, we're not just giving them, but we do prescribe the Narcan. And again, families out there, you know, also take the responsibility for your care one or your loved ones once they're prescribed things like that. You know, be attentive to them. You know, check what medications are within the home. Make sure that you put them away from children's reach, so that way they won't be getting into those medications. And again, families, please educate yourself. You know, it starts with the community first. You know, you have to be supportive. We have to have that support from the community. You have to be willing to be educated and, you know, receive that as well. And, you know, now, again, like Kyle said, you know, we're focusing more on being negative, where we should be positive and, you know, come together as a team and fight these things within our community. Some communities that I see when I go for trainings, conferences, so forth, you know, I am very humbled to see

0: Thank you.
1: Thank you very much for that. And I think, as we wind down, another thing to take back with you when you go home is that it's not necessarily opioid overdose. It is now methamphetamine overdose, alcohol overdose, and so many other things that we are plagued with. Meaning, we're now inflicting these issues, these substances, and these ways of life upon ourselves to create outcomes that aren't necessarily the healthiest. And it's nobody but ourselves that are doing it to the com or to ourselves. And so, knowing and understanding that it's not necessarily just opiates. It's really alcohol as well, even cocaine, because we really don't know how much of what substance our body can take. We can feel totally fine, as was shared by Rylan, go out in a blackout stage. Hello, we lindo ikos. Iu ya ken. Hanasimop le we ta to awa le ana ken le stena to ya mona pasta quintechin. It's really unknown now what's in these substances that we may buy from trusted individuals. And so those are things we've got to be mindful of. But again, as I said, as we close out, be mindful that we now have to be very aware of our surroundings, even in our homes. And if you've never actually heard of Narcan until tonight, this is Narcan. We do have about 400 boxes here at Shumakalo. Myself and the individuals up on the panel are all trained facilitators now that can train you and administer Narcan, teach you how it works, teach you rescue breathing, teach you the recovery position. And this is all free. The reason why it's free is because metropolitan cities such as Albuquerque are seeing a high uptick in fentanyl use. Some of us go to Albuquerque almost every single weekend to get away from what's going on here. And when we cruise down the city and witness such things, I always have one in my vehicle. And I think it's beneficial to always have one in your vehicle, because now we roll down Highway 53. We do have individuals that are out of it in some sense. It's the substance that takes over. And that's the education that we're trying to share, is nobody is at the lowest form or should be degraded in that sense. That's what has been taught to us from time immemorial. And that's why it's important that we educate and continue educating our children, ourselves. I consider myself a lifelong learner because I choose to be. Always paying attention, always cognizant, mindful, and aware of what's going on. And that's how we should all be, because we have to consider whose life is at stake, whose life is hanging by a thread. Rather than turning them away, Anatasto, listen,

0: we have to be mindful and patient to say, let's not be let on akya kwa kage to look ya yam ben on okya na maniha amahom ashu and open up and let them speak. This is how things change. This is how we progress from what it is on ho e te ya on ho e kokshi. This is what we continue to strive and push for. So again, thank you very much for being here with us and attending this session. Look out for Narcan trainings, or if you're a part of a program or you want Narcan training for your families, let us know. We'll provide it for your families. Only thing you have to do is fry some potatoes with corned beef, make some fresh habaneros and some cheese, and we'll go visit you. I'm joking, but no, you know, this type of training is available here in our community, and we're trying to bring awareness to our community members so that we don't encounter any more overdoses, or as they call, unattended deaths. It's no hame iyo ayana yam ona pasto na awan dem kawatewa kete anjim awa wana kya ma iyo honko te ton ahalo wili kwa lakya hon isat dunap dunona les napte hon kwa les ni yutse me nama. So again, thank you very much for being here with us. Thank you for being here with us tonight. Come join us again Friday. And if you have any more questions that you didn't want to ask live on Keshi, stay behind and we'll answer those for you. If not, come and see our professionals tomorrow. Come and visit our office. Find out what else we offer. We're always open. We're here to help. We're here to educate. And we're here to teach as best as we can so that we continue progressing and growing the way that we were meant to grow. I wiche manishi. Yashu wakokshi. I biat umma. Because we stand together. And so again, thank you very much for being here with us. And don yatong okshi sunna kenaptu. Thank you, KSHI, for being here with us.
1: Keshi, hot now and don't let you well and ah hoty. Hot now and don't chow it, lasso gakwenu lawe. Ma look at lista, Keshi radio on, lasso look at quasta, donaka, ihatia donona, hunkat Emma, benayasto less than a lequapte, look at quasis benan deus and a dequintel naka, hun don't now and hun lasso benan idolak and now up ma. 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This hot now and Ula Nakun is to quad a kyohon. Deset McDen on a Washington and Dekun on a cadet McDen on a Hong Kota last hot nut listener. Less hour lair dip, ma. 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at quart e quanin and pan and quai court ma. There we hon ah we up is Washington Awan High Toshna Dequin ma then the squash assessments, you know, cause like Kilea look at Hunkwat Ele Dunana Usi final assessment November 23rd, 2022 and Usona Ed High Dog Court Les Anna look at quas letna ed letna the kate an tapte quite yala. It was never fully completed. Lesson up the Quahan is contested Makdechun and Namke. Years of widespread efforts to protect sacred sites, cultural resources, and public health across the greater Chaco landscape has persisted. Yet, oil and gas drilling permitting continues despite the implementation of PLO number 7923. Impacts have accumulated due to over 91% of the public lands in the BLM's Farmington Field Office, which includes areas of the Greater Chaco landscape, having already been leased for oil and gas development. Look at East May of 2025. Department of Interior and the Bureau of Land Management initiated the process to revoke PLO 7923 prior to the new administration. The revocation of the 10-mile buffer was already targeted as a policy objective in mandate for leadership. The conservative promises commonly known as Project 2025, a published policy blueprint released in 2023 before the current administration took place. Quas look at banan quai koma se le na demos la quas sina le na quas yak ana koa susona honko chon a halloween la ulatena pikoina le qua less not in amke like is Washington and Luchona. Quatonan quartemsa. Sishishi again an. Is this Luan em Hesha the Pizuli and Mausona Anuna Nakeptalem lak Bishlan Quintana. Usi bears ears dies Nukon quart ma Hosnos quart look at Hunkwat National Historic Areas. Hot it down quart Hosnos hot now Tesashina Teako. Quart Awitlin sit and she in Apali quart. Quad usona is not on couple hakchona we tiha kolo dakya hewashna tunona usona ke quad ampi kwaina mes hotna de queen quad hotna when ashe iteni chona na ma hon lesi hon tepi kwaina quad hon listna Bureau of Land Management, National Park Service, Forest Service, federal agencies that's been all under the umbrella of the Department of Interior. Farmington Field Office and they were already outlining the area of land that would be open to resource extraction in the case that the full 10-mile buffer zone is revoked in blue, and in the case that there is a partial revocation in purple. But it doesn't seem that way. See ya, Lad hånden og arsjewi. 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Hejtona arvan apte. Within the federal agencies. 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Iset mæna ma. They don't have any respect of understanding or why it's culturally significant, why it's religiously something that, you know, they shouldn't even desecrate. But like an tema, usunakyahun, that's it, makdenna hun awyab. Ma emma komash kotna kwas, lukish benawe. You know, it probably take me a couple hours to really go through this and talk about it, but look at Secretary of Interior, look at is approximately 336,425 acres of public lands usana within that radius of approximately 10 miles surrounding Chaco Cultural National Historic Park, that can look at public land order number 7923, usana akya withdraw that kwas tina et yaket up the ma samos kona das duan em ma akwen akyo beko. You know, unfortunately, you know, United States has mining laws, and with those mining laws, you know, it's their privilege in how they want to continue from leasing under the mineral leasing laws, subject to valid existing rights for, you know, as long as they desire. 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We'll do everything we can to assist you as our community members. The community center, and this has to be an online process for everybody that wants to step up to the plate and submit their letters of support. It's our Pueblo Governors Council and the Chaco Heritage Association. 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All you need to do is just step up to the plate. Once we start announcing the scoping process, honatanawana eletin and look at template letters, whatever the examples that suits your need or whatever that it is that you want to use, or hongko chito 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encouraging each and every one of you ana quinte. You know, once we put out the word through Keshi, put the time schedule out there to come on and assist us, support us, contribute your share to sign off on these scoping letters for support to protect Chaco. Hot now and let go and Deusu Deta Shina Kainapa. Hot now and Deusu Dekun Hunkut Upawe Dikawe. Ah, Shuani. Last look, let's see, Dekwin, quat look at hot now and only as I quite listen up. It then hung with Melika, that na Ula Nayasto, couple on the surface. Hung with quat quat dunam and quat on our bear, my quat cautious, my telinum, it's just desolate land, quat quat hosnot on our unam, a lequa, quat quat us on Ayu Yanam. It's what's on the subsurface and maybe even deeper below. Usana kwaadakya hot now and tenin na yop. Ma kwaad hot na yop unless tena ta diskank on kwaadakyon ko lena. Hot now and tea din nuop ma. Hot now and uloh nan temsa uloh nan sana. Kwaas ante mosam kwaas on all the natural resources of extractions, even down south. It's not going to cause fracking. It's not even as far as Carlsbad. It's almost every day. What if it starts moving its way up this way? But just, you know, in essence to all of that, all the uncertainties, all the greater risk, everything that we're looking at right now. You know, there's federal law that is recognized as MACRA. Those are mining laws that can conveniently undermine what we're all trying to do. But I think, like I stated earlier, we're the largest pueblo here, the pueblo of Suni. If we can get more than enough letters to produce online, that we go on record to say, this is where we stand in terms of the significant desecrations that is going to be forthcoming against all of us. Kwa yu hetam. Kela kwin lukka lesna scoping period yop. They were accepting letters. Li shuin an, you know, we did what we could. And lesna over 700 support letters were mailed in. So now their BLM is saying, just them to quad hunker talk now and em ukwataka now. So let's make it a little bit harder. We're going to make sure that they're going to do it online. Well, that's not going to stop us either. We're going to find every means, every which way to help each and every one of you that wants to step up to the plate and support this letter writing campaign through online. Washington and you know, the Republicans, you know, as the rich gets richer, we're going to continue getting poor. Sad to see that. Now and chawe. Now and tekwin teatun and quas. You heard them a bakima. Usanisha must pay a hop on our. Let's take a look at the bigger world of what's out there. So that way, we salvage what we can for the future. Our language, our way of life. It's convenient to say, oh, we're going to keep perpetuating everything we can. You know, there's a larger world out there that says otherwise. So I'm also encouraging any and all religious entities to step up to the plate and help us contribute your share. Yam awitilin sitta. Ko atawan apali katapali ko asakya. Ko atawan awitilin sitta. That's her lifeline. Let's declare ho naon ta yato kitachu. Ho naon yaona kitsitta. He's La Classic Washington and Uchana. He's already contemplating. He's going to convolute that whole area and trash it with data centers, high technology, creating highly sophisticated, you know, satellites or whatever he's going to create up there. Kwas yu hai tam me ten na pat, you know, kwa ishtom lu kyao, ben eka kyo ben, ama maybe somebody say, kwa kwa la yu, ama tish le na pe, kwa ma ele, te ha na yu, ya na pa. We follow the news as much as we can. We get our reports to the All Pueblo Governors Council with our attorneys at the Washington level. Things don't look good. It's very grim all the way around. So look at kitom dista to na no penan ito la kya ma kwastan look kya le na ton ayu ya na dia nan come to the office and speak to us in person or just kind of listen for the date when we're going to start announcing for the community to go to the community center. It's, people know it as the Faragons, but the community center in Kodod is going to look at online letters that you can use at the now of my own. Ah, hello, will of my quap my yam teus anshi, my calistic lair, quat hunk, quat less the lair melek of my chihunk, ton ah, hello, will of my eight on apiquine. You know, multi-billion dollar corporations have more control beyond us, you know, grassroots level people, but, you know, we can't just give up. Let not look at that. This last of thought now and hope and it will look at my lewi. Ella, qua.
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0: Hi, I'm Ryan Blaney, a third-generation race car driver, and we dedicate a lot of our time to going as fast as possible. My grandpa Lou is the reason why my dad and I started racing, and I'm really proud to follow in his tracks. 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
3: 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These are your schedule of events. Friday, August 14th, 5:30 p.m. at the Zuni Wellness Center, they will be hosting a Zumba Marathon and Spinning Marathon. 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And Saturday, October 24th, at the DY Mountain, 7 a.m. with the 5K, 10K competitive run, and 8 a.m. with a 2-mile walk and run. 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For additional info, please get in contact with the Zuni Wellness Center at 505-782-2665.
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1: Hey everyone, this is Zuni Police Department coming back at you with another PSA. The Zuni Police Department understands the safety and well-being of our youth is top priority. As we have entered the busy graduation and summer seasons, we have seen a rise in serious incidents involving the safety of our youth when attending graduation parties where alcohol is provided. We have also seen a rise in crime involving alcohol. The Zuni Police Department is asking for your partnership to help us prevent tragedies before they happen. We are reminding our community that it is illegal to possess, transport, consume, and provide alcoholic beverages within the exterior boundaries of the Zuni Reservation. Under state, tribal, and federal law, it is illegal for anyone under the age of 21 to possess or consume alcohol. Furthermore, parents and community members can be held criminally and civilly liable if they knowingly allow minors to drink on their property. The following charges apply for violation of loud noise parties continuing after 10 p.m. and alcohol consumption, especially to those that are hosting parties. 4-4-62, endangering the welfare of a child. 4-4-96, failure to disperse. 4-4-107, intoxication. 4-4-107B, possession of liquor. 4-4-108, manufacture, sale, or delivery of intoxicating liquor. 4-4-122, contributing to the delinquency of a minor. 4-4-127, curfew violation. 6-1-6, person under the influence of intoxicating liquor or drugs. We cannot do this alone. True prevention requires a community-wide effort. If you become aware of a large unsupervised party or a situation involving underage drinking, please contact the Zuni Police Department Dispatch Center immediately. Our goal is not simply to penalize young people, but to intervene early and keep them safe. 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

Venezuela was hit by what seems to be two powerful earthquakes on Wednesday. They are among the largest in its history. The capital, Caracas, is one of the worst affected areas. In sound from this verified video, you can hear a resident screaming in terror.

0: as their apartment sways violently from side to side.
1: The tremors, measuring magnitude 7.2 and 7.5, shook just 39 seconds apart, bringing down buildings and severely damaging the international airport, which has now been closed. More than 20 aftershocks have followed. The government has declared a state of emergency amid fears of significant casualties.
0: Reporter John Otis joins us from neighboring Colombia. John, do we have any updates at all on the extent of the damage and on casualties?
2: There's still a lot of confusion over how much devastation was caused by these back-to-back earthquakes. Their epicenter was west of Caracas, but that's a very densely populated area with some big industrial cities like Valencia and Barquisimeto. Now, from photos and videos, the damage looks quite extensive. You can see huge clouds of dust rising into the sky over collapsed buildings and rescue workers pulling survivors out of the rubble on stretchers. People were ducking for cover under tables at restaurants. They were dashing out of their homes into the streets. Venezuela's acting president, Delcy Rodriguez, said that at least 164 people were killed and 971 were injured. And she said dozens of buildings collapsed in La Guaira, a town near the capital, which she described as a disaster area. Yesterday was a public holiday in Venezuela, so rather than at work, many people were at their homes when the quake struck. Now, models put together by the U.S. Geological Survey project that earthquakes this strong, and in such cases, there could be thousands of casualties. But that said, we don't have total numbers at this point, but people are already posting on social media and looking for missing loved ones.
0: Okay, so what's been the response of the Venezuelan government?
2: President Rodriguez spoke to the nation last night. She declared a state of emergency. She canceled public schools, and she called on doctors and nurses to immediately report to work. Let's listen.
3: El primer mensaje para nuestro pueblo es mantener la unión.
2: And she's saying, my main message to our people is to show solidarity. And she goes on to say that her entire government has been mobilized and that the number one task right now is saving lives.
0: Okay, what's been the response from the international community?
2: President Rodriguez says she's received calls from the U.S., Mexico, Colombia, and many other countries offering to help. President Trump has said on social media that he's ordered U.S. agencies to prepare to move quickly. The U.S. State Department says it's mobilized a disaster assistance team and task force to Venezuela. It will also be sending search and rescue teams, medical and humanitarian supplies. It helps that the Rodriguez government's been working closely with Washington ever since the country's authoritarian leader, Nicolas Maduro, was ousted by U.S. Special Forces back in January. And the U.S. Embassy has also reopened, so that should help. But remember, under the Maduro regime, Venezuela's economy collapsed due to corruption, mismanagement, and U.S. sanctions. Today, there's triple-digit inflation, the health system's in shambles, and firefighters and rescue workers lack equipment. So it's going to be tough for Venezuela to try to recover from this natural disaster.
0: That's John Otis, who is reporting from neighboring Colombia. John, thank you.
2: Thanks very much.
0: President Trump shocked Washington yesterday when he blew up plans to sign the widely supported legislation to lower housing costs across America.
1: The president said he won't support the measure until the Senate passes his sweeping elections bill that so far Senate leaders have said just does not have the votes to pass. That's just the latest example of his frustration with those who won't follow his lead. Not only is the president showing his frustration with the Senate, but also U.S. allies around the world.
4: I just want their loyalty. We don't need their money. We don't need anything. We have the most powerful military in the world by far, but I just want loyalty. You know, we're so loyal to them.
0: NPR's Franco Ordonez has been following this. Franco, it feels like the president was celebrating Festivus at the Capitol with the airing of grievances. What can you tell us?
5: Yeah. First, he really abruptly canceled a popular bipartisan achievement in Washington that both Republicans and Democrats wanted, really a rarity these days. It was, you know, a bill that focuses on one of the most important challenges Americans are facing right now, and that's affordability. But Trump was just not having it, saying that his pet issue, this election bill, had to be first. I mean, it really was kind of like a Serenity Now moment for some of these senators. You know, Trump later went into closed-door meeting with some of those senators and expressed frustration with those who rebuked him on the Iran war. actually prompting them to reverse course later in the day and vote against a similar war powers resolution that they had approved earlier in the day. And then finally, in a meeting with Mark Rutte, NATO General Secretary, Trump went off on European leaders who he felt did not support him enough in the war against Iran. As we heard, he said he doesn't want their money. All he wants is their loyalty.
0: So on that elections bill, John Thune, the Senate Majority Leader, has explained that the votes are just not there to overcome a Democratic filibuster. Does President Trump not understand how the Senate works here?
5: You know, it's not clear if he doesn't understand or if he just doesn't care about the norms and procedures of the Senate. I mean, Trump is more focused on having Republicans loyal to him than having a majority who can pass his legislation. You know, as you pointed out earlier, this speaks to much bigger issues about expanding his executive and political power and the loyalty he expects from those he works with. You know, that, of course, includes the Senate, who he ripped into earlier in the day over Iran, and, of course, withheld support from the housing bill that could have helped the party in the fall elections. But it also extends to foreign leaders, which we also saw yesterday. After Trump criticized European leaders, Rutte, the NATO chief, was clearly trying to maintain ties between Trump and the rest of Europe. I mean, just showering him with praise and only delicately pushing back when Trump criticized those allies.
0: There must be political implications, though, especially with the housing vote.
5: Yeah, I mean, it speaks to the divide in the Republican Party just 5 months from the midterms. Republicans have been clamoring for Trump to turn from Iran and focus on domestic issues, to focus on the economy. And then here you have them delivering to his desk something that addresses one of the things polls show Americans are most worried about, the cost of living. It would probably help him in the polls. It would help the party. And he doesn't sign it. I mean, House Speaker Mike Johnson is expected to meet with Trump today to go over some of the challenges Trump faces with Capitol Hill Republicans. But it just gives Democrats another example that they can point to and argue that Trump is focused more on election fights and not on kitchen table concerns.
0: That is White House correspondent Franco Ordonez. Thanks a lot, Franco.
5: Thanks, A.
0: Army General Chris Donahue will shortly announce his retirement, according to two U.S. officials who are not authorized to speak publicly.
1: The news caught many by surprise. Donahue was a Special Forces soldier who now oversees U.S. Army operations across Europe and Africa. But he's perhaps best known as the last American soldier to depart Afghanistan in 2021 during the chaotic withdrawal of U.S. forces under the Biden administration.
0: Here with more is NPR's Quill Lawrence. So, Quill, who is General Chris Donahue?
6: Yeah, he's a West Point graduate, combat decorated veteran of Iraq and Afghanistan and Syria. He was a leader in Delta Force, which is an elite group even within Special Forces. He also commanded the 82nd Airborne. He ran the Army's infantry school. In Europe, he's worked with Ukrainian military leaders. He's very highly respected across the military. But he was only in this four-star Army job in Europe for a year and a half. And Defense Secretary Pete Hegseth did come into office saying that there were far too many flag officers in the military. He shrunk down the possible jobs that four stars can go to, but Donahue would have seemed like a competitive candidate for any of those remaining jobs, up to the chairman of the Joint Chiefs of Staff.
0: So do we know anything about the backstory behind the abrupt news of his retiring?
6: No one has any official explanation. If you follow military Twitter, and the Trump administration does seem to be concerned about what's said on social media, there are some trolls focusing on the fact that Donahue was in charge of trying to evacuate Kabul airport. You may remember from 5 years ago this green tinted night vision photo of a man walking up the ramp of an aircraft, the last man out of Afghanistan. And people are sort of pinning that whole debacle, that messy conclusion of 20 messy years of war, capped by the death of 13 U.S. troops and 170 Afghans in this suicide bombing at Abbey Gate. They're pinning that on Donahue.
0: Okay, with that in mind, then, the Pentagon is now doing an investigation of what it calls a, quote, disastrous and embarrassing withdrawal, and has promised accountability. So is Donahue to blame for any of that?
6: There's really no evidence that he was. He arrived in Kabul after the city had fallen to the Taliban. He wasn't in charge of Abbey Gate. He came to run the withdrawal and coordinated hundreds of flights that probably saved thousands of people's lives. And that photo of him being the last man out is widely seen as what right looks like in the military, the way a commander takes responsibility. You know, it was a general who was the last man to board the plane, not some unlucky private.
0: You know, Defense Secretary Pete Hegseth has had a few firings in his time as Secretary of Defense. Does this fall into that pattern?
6: Yes and no. Hegseth's been trimming the ranks, and as we've watched that play out, more than half of those cut have been female or black officers. And Hegseth has been doing this highly unusual thing where he reaches way down into the promotion lists to block people. And of course, he summarily fired C.Q. Brown, who was a black chairman of the Joint Chiefs of Staff, as soon as Hegseth came in. But Donahue is a white man, and he seems to fit even the, you know, let's say, narrow vision of what Secretary Hegseth calls a warfighter. This seems much more like back in April when Army Chief of Staff General Randy George was fired by Hegseth with no explanation. The rumors were that George was seen as an ally of Army Secretary Dan Driscoll, who had been outshining Hegseth a bit, and this was some sort of retaliation. That upset many in Congress from both parties. And now at least the Senate version of this year's defense bill will require written justification from the Pentagon before promotions can be delayed or withheld like this.
0: All right, that's NPR's Quill Lawrence. Quill, thank you.
6: Thank you.
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1: Hey everyone, this is Zuni Police Department coming at you with another PSA. Throughout the months of June 2026 to August 2026, the Zuni Police Department will be conducting DWI checkpoints and saturation patrols and other traffic enforcement within the boundaries of the Zuni Reservation. Law enforcement will be targeting impaired drivers on roadways and other traffic and criminal infractions. During checkpoints, officers will also look out for uninsured motorists, unregistered vehicles, vehicle operators without a driver's license, and other traffic offenses. For further information, you may contact Lieutenant John Homer at 505-782-7057 or email at john.homer@oshui.org. Thank you, and may you all have a safe summer.
2: Good morning to all you beautiful listeners out there. Thank you for tuning in to your nice Indian hour here on KSHI 90.9 FM. Thank you for rocking up for this nice, beautiful, rainy morning here. Nice and cloudy out there. Hope it's nice and cool for you. It will be cooling down here shortly for this nice, nice Thursday day. And hope you're ready for some nice local area news and messages for you. We can unearth a story with the Zuni Public Library. They will be handing out goodie bags for the children filled with cool things so that everyone can read like their good friends, the dinosaurs. Come to the fairgrounds and the WIC building to claim your goodie bag to enjoy some reading during this hot summer. This will be during free lunch for today, June 25th at 12 p.m. And this will be at the Zuni Fairgrounds and the WIC building. So there will be free books and free lunch here today for June 25th at 12 p.m. Also with NM, with the UNMU State University, the New World Screwworm presentation will be on July 8, 2026 at the Zuni Fair building as well at 10 a.m. here in 37 Harker Circle. With Dr. Marcy Ward, we'll conduct a New World Screwworm presentation at the Zuni Fair building at 10 a.m. Everyone is welcome to attend. Please join us for updated information. And for more info, you can contact Kathy Landers at 505-863-3432 or by email at k@calallender@nmnsu.edu. The New Mexico State University is an equal opportunity employer and educator, NMSU and the U.S. Department of Agriculture cooperating. And don't forget, taking this weekend, save the date for Zuni Pride with education, a walk, Zumba, vendors, resources, and as well as entertainment. 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And if you need more information, you can contact Taylor Kobe Nadachu by phone at 505-782-6022 or 505-782-6022 or by email at kobe.nadachu@oshui.org or k_nadachu@navajotech.edu. 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Also, along with Zuni Pride, their motto is Hon Iwichi Manawa, we will love one another. Because for June 27, 2026, that Saturday, there will be a vendor market and info booths with a 9 a.m. setup, also will starting at 10 a.m. to 3 p.m. with prepackaged foods inside only, a 4x6 booth space for inside, 10x10 booth space for outside, fresh foods outside with designated areas, and food trucks are welcome with limited spots. And as was no booth fee, and you can provide your own table and chairs. For more information, you can contact Elroy Nadachu Jr., the ZYAP art coordinator, by email at enadachu@zyap.org or by phone at 505-782-8000. And paper registrations are available at Honawan Park, or you can sign up with the QR code posted throughout the community. And also, all drawn applicants' payment are due on Friday, July 31st, 2026. but we will start accepting

0: payments starting on Thursday, June 25th, 2026. No payments will be accepted from June 22nd, 2026 through June 24th due to summer solstice fasting. Poster results are drawn for applicants and alternate for both tribal members, ONA, NZR, and NZS. Please see the correct listing to make sure you are either drawn or on the alternate listing. If you are on the alternate listing and you wish to come off to get a leftover tag, you will need to fill out a new application and get confirmation from the ZFW staff before paying the $7 application fee. All leftover tags will be on a first-come and first-served basis. All hunting permit and habitat fees are due on Friday, July 31st, 2026, before 4 p.m. Please be sure to make payment early to avoid online payment issues and phone line issues at the finance window. Also, the Zuni Fish and Wildlife Department would like to inform the community that archery qualifications will start on Sunday, June 28th, 2026 at 5 p.m. at the DNR compound. We will not have qualifications on Tuesday, June 30th, 2026. We will resume qualifications on Thursday, July 2nd, 2026 at 5 p.m. We are sorry for the inconvenience and may contact our office for any questions at 505-782-5851. And with that, we still got some more local area news and messages coming up for you within the hour. But let's get you back for some nice Indian hour here on KSHI 90.9 FM, rocking out with you for your nice cloudy morning. And we got some nice black launch with you with a nice prayer song for you for this nice morning here on KSHI 90.9 FM.
1: At this time, I'd like to sing a prayer song for all the children throughout the world that's listening to this CD. We hope that you enjoy it and that the Creator will bless each and every one of you. That these songs will bless you as you grow and that you will remember that all songs, no matter what songs you listen to, are an inspiration to our souls and minds and our bodies.

Okie dokie, our next lead singer comes to us all the way from Satellite Cree Nation, Alberta. My good little buddy, Boxcar Willie. Ah, hi, you're on the floor. Bagam chi chi magal.

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1: Hey everyone, this is Zuni Police Department coming back at you with another PSA. The Zuni Police Department understands the safety and well-being of our youth is top priority. As we have entered the busy graduation and summer seasons, we have seen a rise in serious incidents involving the safety of our youth when attending graduation parties where alcohol is provided. We have also seen a rise in crime involving alcohol. The Zuni Police Department is asking for your partnership to help us prevent tragedies before they happen. We are reminding our community that it is illegal to possess, transport, consume, and provide alcoholic beverages within the exterior boundaries of the Zuni Reservation. Under state, tribal, and federal law, it is illegal for anyone under the age of 21 to possess or consume alcohol. Furthermore, parents and community members can be held criminally and civilly liable if they knowingly allow minors to drink on their property. The following charges apply for violation of loud noise parties continuing after 10 p.m. and alcohol consumption, especially to those that are hosting parties. 4-4-62, endangering the welfare of a child. 4-4-96, failure to disperse. 4-4-107, intoxication. 4-4-107B, possession of liquor. 4-4-108, manufacture, sale, or delivery of intoxicating liquor. 4-4-122, contributing to the delinquency of a minor. 4-4-127, curfew violation. 6-1-6, person under the influence of intoxicating liquor or drugs. We cannot do this alone. True prevention requires a community-wide effort. If you become aware of a large unsupervised party or a situation involving underage drinking, please contact the Zuni Police Department Dispatch Center immediately. Our goal is not simply to penalize young people, but to intervene early and keep them safe. Let us work together to ensure that our youth can celebrate, grow, and thrive in an environment free from the dangers of alcohol. Thank you for your continued support and commitment to making our community a safe place for everyone. And may you all continue to have a safe summer season.

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Kishin, Kodana, and Devakin, Zuni, Pueblo, and to those listening far and wide, on the go, in the car, or on foot, thank you for tuning in to your nice Indian hour here on KSHI 90.9 FM. Rocking your morning with some nice Indian hour with some nice good melodies going for you. We got some more local area news and events coming up for you. And this is coming up for the 41st annual Zuni Fitness Series of 2026, where you can outrun diabetes. And this is coming out from the Zuni Wellness Center with their schedule of events. Happening in August, on August 14, 2026, come Friday, 5:30 p.m. at the Zuni Wellness Center, there will be a Zumba Marathon and as well as a Spinning Marathon. And happening on August 15, 2026, on Saturday, the location will be at the DY Mountain for a 7 a.m. 10K competitive run and at 8 a.m. a 2-mile walk and run. Happening on September 4th, 2026, on Friday, 5:30 p.m. from the Zuni Wellness Center, there will be a Zumba Marathon and a Spinning Marathon. Happening on September 5th, 2026, on Saturday, location will be at the DY Mountain, 7 a.m. for Coronado's Curse, and at 8 a.m. for a 2-mile walk and run. Happening on October 23rd, 2026, on Friday, 5:30 p.m. from the Zuni Wellness Center, there will be a Zumba Marathon and a Spinning Marathon. Also happening on October 24, 2026, on Saturday, location will be at the DY Mountain as well for 7 a.m. 5K.

5K/10K competitive run. 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And also declare your independence to be diabetes-free for a walk-in run as well on July 16, 2026 at 6 p.m. from the DY Mountain. The events will include an elder walk, a 1.5-mile walk-in run, and a 2.5-mile walk-in run. 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For any questions, please call the HLP office at 505-782-3091. 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And for those seeking a nice activity for your nice evening, you can join a run and walk for you. 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Registration opens and has been open since June 17 and will close tomorrow on June 26, 2026 at 4 p.m. Pre- and post-assessments will be done for all participants at the HLP office located at 01 Route 301 North, next to the WIC office. You can contact Jessica at 505-782-3091 for more information. And also happening tomorrow for June 26, 2026, there will be a walk, lunch, and learn. It's okay to learn about Narcan. 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And coming up last but not least, from the artist's hands to yours, come join July 17th, 18th, and 19th of 2026 for the Zuni Arts Market here in sunny Zuni Pueblo. The event hours will be from 9 a.m. to 6 p.m. each day. 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
1: Hey everyone, this is Zuni Police Department coming back at you with another PSA. The Zuni Police Department understands the safety and well-being of our youth is top priority. As we have entered the busy graduation and summer seasons, we have seen a rise in serious incidents involving the safety of our youth when attending graduation parties where alcohol is provided. We have also seen a rise in crime involving alcohol. The Zuni Police Department is asking for your partnership to help us prevent tragedies before they happen. We are reminding our community that it is illegal to possess, transport, consume, and provide alcoholic beverages within the exterior boundaries of the Zuni Reservation. Under state, tribal, and federal law, it is illegal for anyone under the age of 21 to possess or consume alcohol. Furthermore, parents and community members can be held criminally and civilly liable if they knowingly allow minors to drink on their property. The following charges apply for violation of loud noise parties continuing after 10 p.m. and alcohol consumption, especially to those that are hosting parties. 4-4-62

0: effort. If you become aware of a large unsupervised party or a situation involving underage drinking, please contact the Zuni Police Department Dispatch Center immediately. Our goal is not simply to penalize young people, but to intervene early and keep them safe. Let us work together to ensure that our youth can celebrate, grow, and thrive in an environment free from the dangers of alcohol. Thank you for your continued support and commitment to making our community a safe place for everyone. And may you all continue to have a safe summer season.
1: Kishin Katalanti Gina away, Zuni Pueblo, and to those listening far and wide, on the go, on foot, or in the car, thank you for tuning into your nice Indian Hour here on KSHI 90.9 FM. Thank you for rocking out with us for your nice Indian Hour morning. Nice and cloudy out there for you, so you're nice and shady, so you're out of the heat. Got some new local area messages and news for you, and this is coming out from the Zuni Food Distribution Program. For your month of July, your daily food issuance will be from 9 a.m. to 3:30 p.m., as well as them being open during lunch. First day of food issuance will be on July 1st. And just be aware of the closures on July 2nd and 3rd for a tribal holiday, and they will resume regular business hours on July 6th. They will be closed on July 7th for multi-food delivery, and on July 31st for monthly inventory and certification reports. Also, with the nutrition education program, they will have monthly food demonstrations and recipe sampling for July is National Ice Cream and Blueberry Month. They will have information on best foods for brain health, and you can join them for their two sessions on Thursday, July 9th and Wednesday, July 29th, 2026, from 9 a.m. to 11 a.m. and from 1 p.m. to 3 p.m. This will take place at the Zuni Food Distribution Program Kitchen, number 23, 7th Street in Black Rock. And monthly nutrition education on the topic of the month for program participants and any interested community members are always welcome. This institution is an equal opportunity provider, and should you need any more information, you can contact with them by phone at 505-782-4463 or 505-782-4464. 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For more info, you can contact Kathy Landers at 505-863-3432 or K-A-L-A-N-D-E-R at nmsu.edu. And from your Zuni Solid Waste program, for your month of June, still they are still open from 8 a.m. to 4:30 p.m. all day. And be aware, the Pioneer CR Waste area will follow the same closure schedule from 9 a.m. to 4 p.m. Monday through Saturday. And the demo area is still closed for construction. And just be aware of the closures on June 29th for a half-day closure. On June 30th, they will be closed. July 2nd for a half-day closure, July 3rd for Zuni Governor's Day, and July 4th for Independence Day. For more information, you can contact them by phone at 505-782-4986 or 505-782-7163 for your Zuni Solid Waste program. And all aboard and hop on the Zuni Head Start bus for an adventurous school ride. Join the Zuni Head Start program for their enrollment registration for the school year of 2026 and 2027. Early registration is open now. Enroll your child for today for an adventurous educational journey. Registration is open for children 3 to 4 years of age. And your child must be 3 years old by August 31st, 2026. And your documents needed for registration are a state birth certificate, social security card, tribal census, or certificate of Indian blood certificate,

Medicaid or private medical insurance, and as well as the immunization record. Services are provided to children with special needs. Stop by if you have questions, or you can call 505-782-5758. And just be aware that's coming up this weekend for Saturday, June 27, 2026, for you can save the date for Zuni Pride with education, a walk, Zumba, vendors, resources, and as well as entertainment. This will take place at the Zuni Community Center, also known as the Zuni Fair Building, at 37 Harker Circle. For more info, you can contact Taylor Kobe Nadachu by phone at 505-782-6022 or 505-782-6020 or by email at kobe.nadachu@oshry.org or k_nadachu@navajotech.edu. Or you can contact Philip Sandy with the Zuni Wellness Center by phone at 505-782-2665 or by email at philip.sandy@oshry.org. And also happening on August 15, 2026, come out and support the Ohe Kweshaloko House for a raffle and cakewalk. If you'd like to purchase tickets, you may stop by at 5A Tecula Drive by the Wellness Center, or if you have Facebook and see our post, you message the person who made the post or the people that are tagged in the post. So come by August 15, 2026 for a cakewalk at 2 p.m. and raffle at 3 p.m. outside of the Tribal Building. So come out and support the Ohe Kweshaloko House. And last but not least, coming up from Zuni Fish and Wildlife Department, all drawn applicants' payment are due on Friday, July 31st, 2026. But we will start accepting payments starting on Thursday, June 25th. No payments will be accepted from June 22nd through June 24th due to summer solstice fasting. And postal results are for drawn applicants and alternate for both tribal members, ONA, NZR, and NZS. Please see the correct listing to make sure you are either drawn or on the alternate listing. If you are on the alternate listing and you wish to come off to get a leftover tag, you will need to fill out a new application and get confirmation from the ZFW staff before paying the $7 application fee. All leftover tags will be on a first-come and first-served basis. All hunting permit and habitat fees are due on Friday, July 31st, 2026, before 4 p.m. Please be sure to make payment early to avoid online payment issues and phone line issues at the finance window. And the Zuni Fish and Wildlife Department would like to inform the community that archery qualifications will start on Sunday, June 28, 2026 at 5 p.m. at the DNR compound. We will not have qualifications on Tuesday, June 30th, 2026. We will resume qualifications on Thursday, July 2nd at 5 p.m. We are sorry for the inconvenience, and you may contact our office for any questions at 505-782-5851. And with that, you still got your Indian Hour here on KSHI 90.9 FM with your Indian Country Switch Up here coming up pretty soon. But let's get you back for some nice melodies, some nice harmonies for your nice rest of your Indian Hour here on KSHI 90.9 FM. Thank you for rocking out with us.

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1: Kesi, hot now and don de shuwalan a hoi. Hot now and don chawe, lato gakwenu lawe. Ma luka lista, Kesi Radio on lato luka kwasta. 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

0: 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Lesson up the Kwahan iskon dete magdechune namke. Years of widespread efforts to protect sacred sites, cultural resources, and public health across the greater Chaco landscape has persisted. Yet, oil and gas drilling permitting continues despite the implementation of PLO Number 7923. Impacts have accumulated due to over 91% of the public lands in the BLM's Farmington Field Office, which includes areas of the Greater Chaco landscape, having already been leased for oil and gas development. Lukia ist May of 2025, Department of Interior and the Bureau of Land Management initiated the process to revoke PLO 7923 prior to the new administration. The revocation of the 10-mile buffer was already targeted as a policy objective in mandate for leadership. The conservative promises commonly known as Project 2025, a published policy blueprint released in 2023 before the current administration took place. 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been all under the umbrella of the Department of Interior. 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why it's culturally significant, why it's religiously something that, you know, they shouldn't even desecrate. But like an tema, usunakya hun, tese mokdenna hun awiya. 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You know, it probably take me a couple hours to really go through this and talk about it, but Lukya Secretary of Interior, Lukya is approximately 336,425 acres of public lands usona within that radius of approximately 10 miles surrounding Chaco Cultural National Historic Park. Dekwin Lukya Public Land Order number 7923 usona akya. Withdraw that dununa kwas tina et yaketapte ma samos kona tas duan em ma kya kwena kope ko. You know, unfortunately, you know, United States has mining laws, and with those mining laws, you know, it's their privilege in how they want to continue from leasing under the mineral leasing laws, subject to valid existing rights for, you know, as long as they desire. 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and this has to be an online process for everybody that wants to step up to the plate and submit their letters of support. It's our Pueblo Governors Council and the Chaco Heritage Association. Also not look at him. It's no quite awan let not pay up. Quite look at Ben and Deus and let quap the hun. Look Ben and Illa Bowen, look at Lena. Cut loss Asmos and up quart. Lass up horse let not hot eat awan hot now and let not. Sure that quart look at him. Height does not knock ya. Hun is at do now and up. Template letters, also not da. Hun don't now and quart hun. Elekanawa. All you need to do is just step up to the plate. Once we start announcing the scoping process, hotnatanawana elatin and look at template letters, whatever the examples that suits your need or whatever that it is that you want to use, or hongkochito yam pena wasluniya nan kwatakya hotnawan usi hosnostelashina. 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We're really encouraging each and every one of you. It's anakwinte. You know, once we put out the word through Keshi, put the time schedule out there to come on and assist us, support us, contribute your share to sign off on these scoping letters for support to protect Chaco. Hotnao and let gong kwaas deusu desashina kwainapa. Hotnao and deusu dekun hongkot upawe, dikawe. Ah, Shuani. Last of Lessi Dekwin, quite look at hot now and only as I quite listen up. It then hung with Melika, Dena Ula Nayasto, couple on the surface. Hung with quite quas dunam and quapped on a pair, but quite cautious not telling them it's just desolate land, quite quas hosnos on Awuna, Melekwa, quite quas us on Ayu Yanam. It's what's on the subsurface and maybe even deeper below. Usana kwazakya hot now and tenin na yop ma kwaz hot na yop and less than da diskank on kwazakyong kolena hot now and te atin nuap ma hot now and uloh nan temsa uloh nan sana kwaz ante mosam kwaz on all the natural resources of extractions even down south. It's not going to cause fracking. It's not even as far as Carlsbad. It's not almost every day. What if it starts moving its way up this way? But just, you know, in essence to all of that, all the uncertainties, all the greater risk, everything that we're looking at right now. I'm talking now and I'm talking now. When I you yan up across, you know, there's federal law that is recognized as SMACRA. Those are mining laws that can conveniently undermine what we're all trying to do. But I think, like I stated earlier, we're the largest Pueblo here, the Pueblo of Suni. If we can get more than enough letters to produce online, that we go on record to say this is where we stand in terms of the significant desecrations that is going to be forthcoming against all of us. Scoping period, y'all. They were accepting letters, issuing, and you know, we did what we could, and less than over 700 support letters were mailed in. So now their BLM is saying, so let's make it a little bit harder. We're going to make sure that they're going to do it online. Well, that's not going to stop us either. We're going to find every means, every which way to help each and every one of you that wants to step up to the plate and support this letter writing campaign through online. Washington and the Republicans, as the rich gets richer, we're going to continue getting poor. It's sad to see that. Let's take a look at the bigger world of what's out there. So that way, we salvage what we can for the future. Our language, our way of life. It's convenient to say, oh, we're going to keep perpetuating everything we can. You know, there's a larger world out there that says otherwise. So I'm also encouraging any and all religious entities to step up to the plate and help us contribute your share. Yam awitilin sitta. Kwa awan apali, kya tapali, kwa sakya. That's her lifeline. Let's declare, he's La Classic Washington, he's already contemplating, he's going to convolute that whole area and trash it with data centers, high technology, creating highly sophisticated, you know, satellites or whatever he's going to create up there. Maybe somebody say, but we follow the news as much as we can. We get our reports through the All Pueblo Governors Council with our attorneys at the Washington level. Things don't look good. It's very grim all the way around. So look at kitom dista tot na no. Penanito lakya. Ma kwastan look ya le na ton. Ayu ya na wet ya nan. Come to the office and speak to us in person, or just kind of listen for the date when we're going to start announcing for the community to go to the community center. It's, people know it as the Fairgrounds, but the community center and Kodod is going to look at online letters that you can use at the now of my own. Ah, hello, will of my quap my yam teus anshi, my calistic lea, quad hunko, quad less the lea melek of my chihunko ton ah, hello, will of my eight on api quine. You know, multi-billion-dollar corporations have more control beyond us, you know, grassroots level people, but, you know, we can't just give up. Let naki look at the dislasok dot now and hope and it'll look at my lewi.
1: Hey everyone, this is a public service announcement. all residents in and around the Bluebird subdivision area, the Zuni Open Space Department would like to inform residents that a recent incident occurred in the Bluebird subdivision area involving a fox that attacked several dogs belonging to a local resident. The fox was subsequently tested and confirmed positive for rabies. We strongly encourage all pet owners to ensure their dogs, cats, and other domestic animals are current on their rabies vaccinations. Residents should also closely monitor their pets and livestock for any signs of illness or unusual behavior. Common signs and symptoms of rabies in animals are unusual aggression or irritability, excessive drooling or foaming at the mouth, difficulty swallowing, staggering, loss of coordination or weakness, paralysis, especially of the hind legs, unusual friendliness in normal wild animals, fearfulness or hiding behavior, excessive vocalization or unusual sounds, seizures, loss of appetite, sudden behavioral changes. Safety tips: do not approach, handle, or feed wild animals. Keep pets on a leash or within a secured enclosure. Report any sick, injured, or unusually aggressive wildlife to the Zuni Open Space Department. If your pet has been bitten or scratched by a wild animal, contact your veterinarian immediately. If any person is bitten or scratched by any animal, it is important to seek medical treatment immediately as a precautionary measure. Early medical evaluation and treatment can help prevent the spread of rabies and other infections. Reporting all animal bites to the appropriate authorities as soon as possible. To assist the community in protecting their pets, Animal Care Services will be conducting emergency rabies vaccination services within the next few days. Additional information regarding dates, times, and locations will be released as soon as it becomes available. Residents are encouraged to take advantage of this opportunity to ensure their pets are properly vaccinated. The Zuni Open Space Department appreciates the public's cooperation in helping keep our community safe. Please remain vigilant and report any suspicious wildlife activity in the Bluebird subdivision area and surrounding communities. For questions or additional information, please contact the Zuni Open Space Department at 505-782-7227. Again, that is 505-782-7227. Thank you.
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Good afternoon, Cotalante, Genoa, Zuni, Pueblo, and to all of us listening far and wide. Thank you for tuning into your nice 90.9 KSHI for your nice Indian country for this nice afternoon. Got some local area news and messages for you, and this is coming out from the Zuni Food Distribution Program. And for your month of July, your first day of food issuance will be on July 1st. It will be daily food issuance from 9 a.m. to 3:30 p.m., as well as them being open during lunch. Just be aware, they will be closed on July 2nd and 3rd for a tribal holiday.

Participants and any interested community members are always welcome. This institution is an equal opportunity provider, and should you need any more information, you can get in contact with them by phone at 505-782-4463 or 505-782-4464 or by email at jolina.haskey@oshawa.org. 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With early enrollment registration is now open, you can enroll your child today for an adventurous educational journey. 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Your required documents needed for registration are their state birth certificate, your social security card, tribal census or certificate of Indian blood certificate, proof of Medicaid or private medical insurance, and as well as immunization record. Services are provided to children with special needs. 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Also, join the Pueblo Zuni Human Resources hosting their Cakes Galore. This will take place on Friday, June 26th, with 8 a.m. with pancakes in the POZ kitchen, 1 p.m. for a recess day, and 3:30 p.m. for birthday cakes in the POZ conference room. This is gratitude to all employees for their dedication. For more information, you can call 505-782-7087. And also, so happening that day, the POZ Human Resources will be hosting their recess time, fun time, in the POZ conference room on June 26, 2026, from 1 p.m. to 5 p.m. Games are inclusive, simple, and focuses on teamwork and well-being. For more info, you can contact 505-782-7087. And with the Pueblo Zuni Historic Property Apprenticeship Program, appointed by the Austria Tribal College on construction skills training. And this is for interested construction workers. And the following training is being offered if you're interested in attending. You can sign up for the sessions by calling 505-782-6010 to register. Or you can register online by using the QR code that is posted throughout the community. Training session times will be from 9 a.m. to 3 p.m. at the On Street Tribal College, room 141. This will be for their next session for today, June 25th, for OSHA 10-hour training. A certified OSHA 10-hour construction safety training will be conducted by Mr. Ruben Aranda, an authorized instructor. This training will ensure all participants have foundational safety knowledge before engaging in field activities. We understand everyone has busy schedules, but investing this time in your development will be worth the effort. We're looking forward to productive and enjoyable construction training sessions. And with that, you're still listening to your nice Indian Country Hour here on KSHI 90.9 FM, rocking your afternoon for some nice tunes for you and some nice local favorites. But let's get you back for some nice music for the rest of your nice afternoon here on KSHI 90.9 FM.

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1: All aboard! 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
1: Unearth a story. The Zuni Public Library will be handing out goodie bags for children filled with cool things so that everyone can read, like their good friends, the dinosaurs. Come to the Zuni Fairgrounds and the WIC Building to claim your goodie bag to enjoy some reading during the hot summer. All taking place on Thursday, June 25th at 12 p.m. during free lunch. This will be held at the Zuni Fairgrounds and the WIC Building.

Kishin, got a lot to get now. Way Zuni Pueblo into those listening far and wide and locally as well. On the go, on foot, or in the car. Thank you for tuning into your nice Indian country hour here on KSHI 90.9 FM. Hopefully you guys had a nice lunch and a nice cloudy afternoon for your nice Thursday afternoon. Got some new local and area events for you coming up this weekend on Saturday, June 27th, 2026. Save the date for Zuni Pride, along with education, walk, Zumba, vendors, resources, and as well as entertainment. Come by to the Zuni Community Center, also known as the Zuni Fair Building, at 37 Harker Circle for Zuni Pride happening on Saturday, June 27th. For more info, you can contact Taylor Kobe Nanachu by phone at 505-782-6022 or 505-782-6020 or by email at kobe.nanachu@oshawa.org or k_nanachu@navajotech.edu. You can also contact Philip Sandy with the Zuni Wellness Center by phone at 505-782-2665 or by email at philip.sandy@oshawa.org. And for Zuni Pride as well, the motto is Hon Iwichi Manawa, we will love one another. And happening Saturday, June 27th as well, a vendor market and info booths with 9 a.m. setup along with 10 a.m. to 3 p.m. all day. We prepackaged foods inside only, fresh foods for outside designated areas, 4x6 booth space for inside areas, food trucks are welcome with limited spots, and 10x10 booth space for outside along with no booth fee. For more information, you can contact Elroy Nanachu Jr. with the ZYAP Art Coordinator by email at enanachu@zyap.org or by phone at 505-782-8000. Paper registrations are available at Honawan Park, and you can sign up digitally with the QR code posted throughout the community. And this is coming out from the New Mexico

employer and educator, NMSU and the U.S. Department of Agriculture cooperating. And coming up from the Zuni Solid Waste Program, for your month of June, they are still open from 8 a.m. to 4:30 p.m. all day. And please note the Paya Mesa Yard Waste Area will follow the same closure schedule from 9 a.m. to 4 p.m. Monday through Saturday. And just be aware of closures on June 29th for a half-day closure. June 30th, they will be closed for a full day. July 2nd for a half-day closure. July 3rd for Zuni Governor's Day. And as well as July 4th for Independence Day. For more info, you can get in contact with them by phone at 505-782-4986 or 505-782-7163. And this is coming out from the Zuni Fish and Wildlife Department. All drawn applicants' payment are due on Friday, July 31st, 2026. But we will start accepting payments starting on Thursday, June 25th, 2026. Poster results are for drawn applicants and alternate for both tribal members, ONA, NZR, and NCS. Please see the correct listing to make sure you are either drawn or on the alternate listing. If you are on the alternate listing and you wish to come off to get a leftover tag, you will need to fill out a new application and get confirmation from ZFW staff before paying the $7 application fee. All leftover tags will be on a first-come and first-served basis. All hunting permit and habitat fees are due on Friday, July 31st, 2026 before 4 p.m. Please be sure to make payment early to avoid online payment issues and phone line issues at the finance window. And also with the Zuni Fish and Wildlife Department, they would like to inform the community that archer qualifications will start on Sunday, June 28th at 5 p.m. at the DNR compound. We will not have qualifications on Tuesday, June 30th, 2026. We will resume qualifications on Thursday, July 2nd, 2026 at 5 p.m. We are sorry for any inconvenience, and you may contact our office for any questions at 505-782-5851. And for more fun activities within the month of August, happening on August 15th, 2026, there will be a cakewalk and raffle, so come out and support the Ohekwe Shalako House. If you'd like to purchase tickets, you may stop by at 5A Tecula Drive by the Wellness Center, or if you have Facebook and see their posts, you may message the person who made the post or the people that are tagged in the post. So come by August 15th for a cakewalk at 2 p.m., and a raffle at 3 p.m. outside of the tribal building. So come out and support the Ohekwe Shalako House sponsors. And last but not least, with the Zuni Educational and Career Development Center, save the date for July 20th through the 31st of 2026 with youth ages 12 to 14. And please be aware, this is open to only youth. This is open to 60 youth only, with activities including STEM and coding, arts and design, healthcare and science, critical thinking, workshops, and team projects. So just be on the lookout for July 20th through the 31st for all these nice activities for youth ages 12 to 14. And with that, you're still listening to your Indian country here on KSHI 90.9 FM, rocking you with this nice rainy and actually windy Thursday afternoon. But let's get you back for some nice music and some nice melodies for you here on KSHI 90.9 FM.

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1: 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A certified OSHA 10-hour construction safety training will be conducted by Mr. Ruben Aranda, an authorized instructor. This training will ensure all participants have foundational safety knowledge before engaging in field activities. Training session times are from 9 a.m. through 3 p.m. located at the Oshawa Tribal College, room 141. If you are interested in attending, you can sign up for the sessions by calling 505-782-6010 to register. You can also register online at https://form.jotform.com/261-615-649-247161. We understand everyone has busy schedules, but investing this time in your development will be worth the effort. We're looking forward to a productive and enjoyable constructive training session. This was brought to you by the Pueblo Zuni and Oshawa Tribal College.

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1: Kishi o mahi koton like it nai. O Malcolm Bowie keti ho tribal administrator donan and tribal government don ikwani kenan. Luke yaton donan han benen itulok an idea. Look next week Monday and Tuesday, June 29th and 30th, and when hotnan tribal offices altipan na hotnan east kolora cook oib mat the hotnan aho an imat sitman. Da hotnan aho hotnan ikwani ganan that sit maklanap bakiwan. When administrator Lee Yakna go on hotnan offices closed again on Monday, June 29th up the June 30th and Altipan. On Nikos July 1st and Alti na last da July 2nd and on Governor's Day Dabu with Upok and on Awe Lishikan then like Usnan holiday Governor's Day last next day July 3rd and Usa Federal Holiday Independence Day Akusa Quilitewan and Altuna Aketona and Benan Itulushkan idea. Elakwa.

Geshen, good luck to get away. Zuni Pueblo, and to those listening far and wide, in the car, on the go, or on foot, thank you for tuning in to your nice Indian country here on KSHR 90.9 FM. Thank you for rocking out for your nice and cloudy and partially good Thursday afternoon. Got some nice local area messages and news. And this is coming out from the New Mexico State University with their New World Screwworm presentation happening on July 8, 2026. From the Zuni Fair Building at 10 a.m. Present at the 37 Harker Circle here in Zuni, New Mexico. Come join Dr. Marcy Ward, and she will conduct a New World Screwworm presentation at the Zuni Fair Building at 10 a.m., where everyone is welcome to attend. Please join us for updated information. And for more info, you can contact Kathy Landers by phone at 505-863-3432 or by email at kalander@nmsu.edu. New Mexico State University is an equal opportunity employer and educator. NMSU and the U.S. Department of Agriculture cooperating. Come join the POZ Human Resources hosting their Reese's Time Fun Time. And it's

used for their dedication. And for more info, you can contact 505-782-7087 for more info. All aboard and hop on the Zuni Head Start bus for an adventurous school ride. Join the Zuni Head Start program with their enrollment registration for the school year of 2026 and 2027. Early enrollment registration is now open. You can enroll your child today for an adventurous educational journey. Registration is open for children 3 to 4 years of age. And your child must be 3 years old by August 31st, 2026. And the required documents needed for registration are your state birth certificate, social security card, tribal census or certificate of Indian blood certificate, proof of Medicaid or private medical insurance, and as well as immunization record. Services are provided to children with special needs. Stop by if you have questions or call 505-782-5758. And along with some more local foodie information, this is coming out from the Zuni Food Distribution Program. For all its program participants, for your month of July, your daily food issuance will be on July 1st, with food issuance being from 9 a.m. to 3:30 p.m., as well as them being open during lunch. But just be aware, they will be closed on July 2nd and 3rd for a tribal holiday. They will resume regular business hours on July 6th. They will be closed on July 7th for multi-food delivery, and on July 31st for monthly inventory and certification reports. And also as well from the Nutrition Education Program, July is National Ice Cream and Blueberry Month. With monthly food demonstrations and recipe sampling, they will have the best information on best foods for brain health. You can join them on their two sessions on Thursday, July 9th and Wednesday, July 29th, 2026, from 9 a.m. to 11 a.m. and from 1 p.m. to 3 p.m. This will take place at the Zuni Food Distribution Program Kitchen, number 23 7th Street in Black Rock. And monthly nutrition education on the topic of the month for program participants and any interested community members are always welcome. This institution is an equal opportunity provider, and should you need more info, you can get in contact with them by phone at 505-782-4463 or 505-782-4464 or by email at jolina.haskey@oshry.org. And this is coming up from the Zuni Fish and Wildlife Department. All drawn applicants' payment are due on Friday, July 31st, 2026. But we will start accepting payments starting on Thursday, June 25th. Poster results are for drawn applicants and alternate for both tribal members, ONA, NZR, and NZS. Please see the correct listing to make sure you are either drawn or on the alternate listing. If you are on the alternate listing and you wish to come off to get a leftover tag, you will need to fill out a new application and get confirmation from ZFWD staff before paying the $7 application fee. All leftover tags will be on a first-come and first-served basis. All hunting permit and habitat fees are due on Friday, July 31st, 2026, before 4 p.m. Please be sure to make payment early to avoid online payment issues and phone line issues at the finance window. And also as well from the Zuni Fish and Wildlife Department, they would like to inform the community that archery qualifications will start on Sunday, June 28, 2026 at 5 p.m. at the DNR compound. We will not have qualifications on Tuesday, June 30th. We will resume qualifications on Thursday, July 2nd, 2026 at 5 p.m. We are sorry for the inconvenience. You may contact our office at any questions at 505-782-5851. And coming out from your Zuni Solid Waste Program, they are open from 8 a.m. to 4:30 p.m. all day. And just please note, the Piute Mesa Yard Waste Area will follow the same closure schedule from 9 a.m. to 4 p.m. Monday through Saturday. And just be aware of the upcoming closures on June 29th for a half-day closure. June 30th, they will be closed. July 2nd for a half-day closure. July 3rd for Zuni Governor's Day. And as well as July 4th for Independence Day. This is for your Zuni Solid Waste Program, and if you need more info, you can get in contact with them by phone at 505-782-4986 or 505-782-7163. And for more fun activities coming up within the month of August, come on August 15th, 2026 for a raffle and cakewalk.
If you like

purchase tickets, you may stop by F5A Tecula Drive by the Wellness Center, or if you have Facebook and see their posts, you may message the person who made the post or the people that are tagged in that post. So come by August 15th for a cakewalk at 2 p.m. and a raffle happening at 3 p.m. outside of the Tribal Building. So come out and support the Ohekwe Shalako House. And with that, you're still listening to your Indian Country here on KSHI 98.9 FM. Before we continue our regularly scheduled program, I would like to give a special shout out and a big happy birthday to my dad, Gregory Aracho, head of Zuni Tribal Maintenance. But with that, I have a very special song for you, Dad. And this is coming out for State Line, the Father Song, and a big happy birthday. And this is coming out from KSHR 90.9 FM.

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1: 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Also, keep in mind for July 2nd, they'll be open from 8 a.m. to 12 p.m. and closed for July 3rd and July 4th. The Paya Mesa Yard Waste Area will be open from 9 a.m. to 4 p.m. Monday through Saturday. The demo area is still closed for construction. For additional info, please get in contact with the SUNY Solid Waste Program at 505-782-4986 or 505-782-7163.
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1: Hey everyone, this is a public service announcement. All residents in and around the Bluebird subdivision area, the Zuni Open Space Department would like to inform residents that a recent incident occurred in the Bluebird subdivision area involving a fox that attacked several dogs belonging to a local resident. The fox was subsequently tested and confirmed positive for rabies. We strongly encourage all pet owners to ensure their dogs, cats, and other domestic animals are current on their rabies vaccinations. Residents should also closely monitor their pets and livestock for any signs of illness or unusual behavior. Common signs and symptoms of rabies in animals are unusual aggression or irritability, excessive drooling or foaming at the mouth, difficulty swallowing, staggering, loss of coordination or weakness, paralysis, especially of the hind legs, unusual friendliness in normal wild animals, fearfulness or hiding behavior, excessive vocalization or unusual sounds, seizures, loss of appetite, sudden behavioral changes. Safety tips: do not approach, handle, or feed wild animals. Keep pets on a leash or within a secured enclosure. Report any sick, injured, or unusually aggressive wildlife to the Zuni Open Space Department. If your pet has been bitten or scratched by a wild animal, contact your veterinarian immediately. If any person is bitten or scratched by any animal, it is important to seek medical treatment immediately as a precautionary measure. Early medical evaluation and treatment can help prevent the spread of rabies and other infections. Reporting all animal bites to the appropriate authorities as soon as possible. To assist the community in protecting their pets, Animal Care Services will be conducting emergency rabies vaccination services within the next few days. Additional information regarding dates, times, and locations will be released as soon as it becomes available. Residents are encouraged to take advantage of this opportunity to ensure their pets are properly vaccinated. The Zuni Open Space Department appreciates the public's cooperation in helping keep our community safe. Please remain vigilant and report any suspicious wildlife activity in the Bluebird subdivision area and surrounding communities. For questions or additional information, please contact the Zuni Open Space Department at 505-782-7227. Again, that is 505-782-7227. Thank you. Angel on the
2: track. Good afternoon and cut the lot to get on way, Zuni Pueblo, and to those listening far and wide. Thank you for tuning into your nice Indian country here on KSHI 90.9 FM. Right now, your nice Thursday afternoon, we got some nice local area messages and news for you. And just a reminder that coming up this weekend for Saturday, June 27th, save the date for Zuni Pride with education, walk, Zumba, vendors, resources, and as well as entertainment. This will take place at the Zuni Community Center, also known as the Zuni Fair Building, at 37 Harker Circle. For more info, you can contact Taylor Kobinatachu by phone at 505-782-6022 or 505-782-6020 or by email at kobe.natachu@oshree.org or k_natachu@navajotech.edu. You can also contact Philip Sandy with the Zuni Wellness Center by phone at 505-782-2665 or by email at philip.sandy@oshree.org. And along with Zuni Pride, the motto is Hon Iwichi Manawa, we will love one another. Also with Saturday, June 27th, there will be a vendor market and info booths with a 9 a.m. setup and with hours being from 10 a.m. to 3 p.m. with prepackaged foods for inside only, fresh foods for outside designated areas, 4x6 booth space which will be inside, food trucks are welcome with limited spots, and 10x10 booth space will be outside, and along with

activities open to only 60 youth. A registration will be coming soon in the form of STEM and coding, arts and design, healthcare and science, critical thinking, workshops, and as well as team projects. All these fun activities will be available from July 20th to July 31st, 2026. But please note, this is open to only 60 youth for ages 12 to 14. And coming out from your Zuni Food Distribution Program, to all its program participants, your daily food issuance for the month of July will start on July 1st with daily food issuance from 9 a.m. to 3:30 p.m., as well as them being open during lunch. And just be aware of their closures on July 2nd and 3rd for tribal holiday, and they will resume regular business hours on July 6th. They will be closed on July 7th for multi-food delivery and July 31st for monthly inventory and certification reports. And along with the Nutrition Education Program, July is National Ice Cream and Blueberry Month. The Zuni Food Distribution Program will have monthly food demonstrations and recipe sampling with information on the best foods for brain health. You can join them on their sessions on Thursday, July 9th and Wednesday, July 29th, 2026 from 9 a.m. to 11 a.m. and from 1 p.m. to 3 p.m. And this will take place at the Zuni Food Distribution Program Kitchen, number 23, 7th Street in Black Rock. And monthly nutrition education on the topic of the month for program participants and any interested community members are always welcome. This institution is an equal opportunity provider, and should you need any more information, you can get in contact with them by phone at 505-782-4463 or 505-782-4464 or by email at jelena.haskey@oshawa.org. And for our local economy, there will be a Cooking Day Essential Sale with stock pots, basin steel bowls, ladles, dippers, and more. This will be a first come and first served basis. So come by Friday, June 26th from 3 p.m. to 7 p.m. to 39A Lasarli Road. Please spread the word with family and friends. So come by tomorrow, June 26th from 3 p.m. to 7 p.m. to 39A Lasarli Road for a Cooking Day Essential Sale and pick up whatever your essentials may be. And all aboard for the Zuni Head Start bus for an adventurous school ride with the Zuni Head Start program with their enrollment registration for the school year of 2026 and 27. Enrollment registration is now open. Enroll your child today for an adventurous educational journey. Registration is open for children 3 to 4 years of age. Child must be 3 years old by August 31st, 2026. And your documents needed for registration are their state birth certificate, social security card, tribal census, or certificate of Indian blood certificate, proof of Medicaid or private medical insurance, and as well as their immunization record. Services are provided to children with special needs, and stop by if you have questions, or you can call 505-782-5758. Thank you for tuning in to your nice Indian country for today, for your nice Thursday afternoon here on KSHR 90.9 FM. Rocking out for your last bit and hour of Indian country. But let's get you back for some nice music for the rest of your nice afternoon.

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1: The Shiwitana Park is open daily from 8 a.m. through 7 p.m. Park will be closed during inclement weather conditions for everyone's safety. 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
1: Welcome to Native America Calling. I'm Sean Spruce. Indigenous leaders in Alberta are facing off with that province's premier over an upcoming public referendum on whether to separate from Canada. They argue no separation can take place without the consent of First Nations governments, based on treaties that stem back centuries. We'll assess the likelihood of separation and the issues of sovereignty it raises. That's after the news.

0: This is Native America Calling. I'm Sean Spruce. First Nations leaders in Alberta are speaking out in an ongoing debate about the future of the Canadian province. Residents of Alberta will be voting in a referendum in October on whether the province should separate from the rest of the country. Indigenous leaders and scholars are taking the vote seriously, arguing that Alberta cannot legally move forward with separation without consulting First Nations. There are also ongoing heated exchanges between First Nations leaders and Alberta's premier, who is championing the separation effort. Today we'll discuss how this issue of Alberta separatism has progressed and what the consequences are of a referendum vote this fall. Join the conversation with a comment or question. You can call us at 1-800-996-2848. 1-800-996-2848. The number is also 1-800-99-NATIVE. And a little later in the hour, we'll spend a few minutes recognizing the historic Battle of Greasy Grass, which took place 150 years ago today. Joining us now from Regina, Saskatchewan, in Canada, is Danette Starblanket. She is an assistant professor with the Johnson Shoyama Graduate School of Public Policy at the University of Regina and a citizen of the Starblanket Cree Nation. Danette, good morning. Welcome to Native America Calling.
1: Good morning. Thank you for having me.
0: Absolutely. Joining us on Zoom from Vancouver, British Columbia, is Bruce McIver. He is the founder and senior partner of First Peoples Law, LLP, and an adjunct professor at the University of British Columbia's Allard School of Law. He's a member of the Manitoba Métis Federation. Bruce, you've been on the show before. Good morning and welcome back.
2: Well, thanks for inviting me back.
0: Also joining us on Zoom from Edmonton, Alberta, is Matthew Wildcat. He's an assistant professor and director of Indigenous Governance in the Faculty of Native Studies at the University of Alberta. He is from the Ermineskin Cree Nation. Matthew, you've also been on the show. Welcome back and good morning to you.
3: Thanks, Saul. Great to be back.
0: Good to have you all on the show. And Danette, I want to begin with you. A vote coming up in October in Alberta. It's going to gauge support for separating from the rest of Canada. For our listeners who might not be following the issue, can you provide a brief overview?
1: Well, what we see happening here is Premier Danielle Smith, as you mentioned at the beginning, is championing a push for Alberta to pull out of Canada. And of course, as First Nations folks and Métis folks, I think that maybe haven't been as on the scene as much, we haven't seen as much of their voice, but very much involved in this discussion and relevant in this discussion, are having some resistance. And of course, we look at not just our treaty rights, but our Aboriginal rights. And all Indigenous people enjoy Aboriginal rights and have Aboriginal rights granted from the Creator, those inherent rights. Some folks call them Indigenous rights, but their proper terminology there is Aboriginal rights. So it's not just about treaty rights, it's about Aboriginal rights, which are rights to hunt, fish, trap, gather, rights to the land, and rights to self-government. And we've got traditional territories that many of us, of course, see as relevant here when we look at the province of Alberta. So it's of quite concern to not just Alberta First Nations, but I think Indigenous people right across Canada, including the neighboring provinces of Saskatchewan, where I'm in. So basically, looking at what's going to happen there and what will our response be here in Saskatchewan. We have a premier here, Scott Moe, I think has a little bit of a stronger relationship with First Nations folks. He's done a little bit more work, a little bit more background with First Nations people and our governance systems here in comparison to Premier Danielle Smith. So, and we think about, will it come here to Saskatchewan? Potentially it would, but I think we also do have that stronger relationship, and that pushback might be a little bit more intense here. I think we're ready. We're bracing ourselves for that, but it is a real threat.
0: Certainly is. It's making daily headlines there in Canada. We're talking about it here in the States as well on our show today and other platforms. How likely, Danette, do you think this is, it could possibly happen, that there could be a separation between Alberta and Canada?
1: I think it's absolutely likely.

0: you know, I think a lot of people thought it wouldn't get this far, but here we are. And I do believe that the anti-First Nations sentiment is growing as a result, because people are not informed. People don't know about those rights that we hold. We are rights holders in Canada, and many folks, particularly here on the prairies, just have not been educated in that scene. And I think, you know, some of that might be purposeful on behalf of our education system, behalf of government in our past history. But when people are kept in the dark, they simply are not speaking from knowledge, places of knowledge. They're speaking from places of ignorance, really, not knowing. So I think the anti-First Nations sentiment is growing, both in Alberta and Saskatchewan, as a result of this. I think it's very possible that the vote could end up going through, but I absolutely know it's an illegal vote, and that it would be fought, and it would be fought hard by not just Alberta First Nations and Métis folks, but also by the neighbors, whether it's Saskatchewan, whether it's British Columbia, Manitoba, I expect, will also take a strong stand. Manitoba, Saskatchewan, Alberta have always been strong treaty-based folks, knowledge keepers, and that's changed, of course, over time. We have lost some of that knowledge, but we do still have a really strong grounding in those treaties. And again, back to the inherent rights, which is very relevant in this discussion, because it's about land. When we entered into treaties, we did not cede, surrender, or give up, or yield our lands. We simply shared them. So this term of ceded and unceded, actually, there's some more discussion that needs to be had around that term, because we would argue in Saskatchewan we did not cede. So to speak about unceded territories is something that has led folks to believe that lands were actually given up, which they weren't.
1: Danette, you and other legal experts maintain that Alberta can't legally succeed without consultation with First Nations. What is the legal argument for that position?
0: Again, you know, we've got the fact that we did not give up those lands, that we are still hosts and stewards of the lands, and we've simply shared those lands. So when we think about what happened at the time of treaty, when newcomers came onto our lands, we maintained that sovereignty, we maintained that autonomy. We simply allowed folks to utilize our lands. And at that time, it was for farming purposes. And that's gotten quite a bit out of hand when we look at what those purposes are today. It's far more than that now. So this concept of 6 inches into the ground, or a plowshare depth into the ground, the depth of a plow for farming purposes, has gone, you know, it's gone awry, if you will. And knowledge keepers, treaty knowledge keepers, would say those discussions should have been had some time back. And this is not a new concept, this idea of, you know, whether it be changing borders or changing territories. It's the threat of you know, borders changing is historic here in Canada. So when we look at even annexation from the United States, that border moving north, that's one of the reasons or factors that First Nations and government, the Crown here, entered into treaty and negotiated treaty with First Nations, was there was always that threat. And I think that the concern that's come forward in this whole discussion is, what role would the United States play here with any sort of changes to Alberta sovereignty? So does that open up, I guess what I'm trying to say is, does that open up doors for that concept of a 51st state?
1: Right.
0: So that's all looming, and that's all part of that discussion. I think it's an important part of that discussion, and it is real. So I think the concept of it happening is very real, but I can assure you that there would be some serious pushback, and you see that now. You see that happening already. I wish it would have happened a little bit sooner, and I think it could be a little bit more coordinated, and it perhaps will be. It's not the first time that First Nations in Canada have come together and worked at making sure their rights were heard and listened to.
1: Work together to ensure that their rights are listened to, Danette, and also on some level allying themselves with the federal government and the crown in this situation, absolutely, as opposed to, which is kind of an ironic situation as well. Can you comment on that before we go to break?
0: Well, the reason for that, of course, is our treaties are with the crown. And so when we look at that, you know, there's three parties to the treaty: the creator, the crown, and First Nations. And so the provinces were really, they came afterwards in most cases, except for, of course, Manitoba. So when we think about Alberta and Saskatchewan, the provinces were an afterthought. So those treaty agreements are sound for us. They stand strong. They're there forever, and that's written right into the treaty. And again, I'm always nervous when we focus only on treaty. I really think it's important for us to talk about those Aboriginal rights, the inherent rights that are enjoyed by all Indigenous people, including Métis people. So it's not the first time that we've had to stand together, and it's not the first time that we've actually told even Canada itself that, no, you're not doing this because it will impinge on our treaties. 1969 White Paper is an example of that, where we really put our foot down and told Canada, no, this is not happening. And ironically, that move came from Alberta, the Alberta Indian Chiefs in 1970, their response to the 1969 White Paper. Okay. So we really had to, at that time, set the federal government straight under Chrétien and under Trudeau, right?
1: All right.
0: Under Elder Trudeau, if you will.
1: Okay. We're going to take a short break. We'll come back and continue this conversation. Phone lines are open right now. 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

0: 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I'm Sean Spruce. We're speaking today with Indigenous scholars and academics on the implications of Alberta's upcoming vote to separate from the rest of Canada. A referendum vote on the issue is scheduled for October. The outcome of that vote could initiate the legal process of separation. You can join us today with your comments or questions. 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Our next guest, Bruce McIver, joins us now from Vancouver, British Columbia. He's founder and senior partner at First Peoples Law, LLP. And Bruce, in an article for First Peoples Law, you said Alberta's secession would terminate treaties with First Nations. That begs the question, why can't Alberta leave Canada while still maintaining treaties with the Crown or the federal government? Is that possible?
1: Sure. So that's a point that was made actually by a judge in Alberta in December. And the judge was asked the question, could you have Alberta secede or would that be contrary to the Constitution in Canada? And the court said it would be contrary to the Constitution because the treaties are between the Crown and First Nations, not with Alberta. Alberta is like the junior partner at the Confederation table. So you can't do something to change that treaty relationship established between First Nations and the Crown without First Nation consent. The example I give, it's like if you have a child that says, well, I don't like my parents' marriage, so I'm going to dissolve it. Well, sorry, you just exist because of this original treaty between First or treaties with First Nations and the Crown.
0: That's an interesting analogy you give there, Bruce. How do you see this issue being fought in the courts if it makes its way there?
1: Well, I think what's really important is that I know the conversation currently has turned towards consultation, but the language that the court used in Alberta was consent, and I think it's important to keep it focused on consent, and that's because the treaties are foundational to the Canadian Constitution. They're at the very basis of Canada's legitimacy, so you can't do something to affect those treaties without First Nation consent. And I expect the courts will agree with that as we go forward. It's really important, I think, that the comparison here, say, for example, Montana, for our American friends, right? Montana's not one of the original 13 colonies. We're coming up to the 250th there. Montana's a creation. It was a territory, then it became a state in 1889. So it's similar with Alberta. Alberta, for its first few decades, was a territory, a part of Canada. It didn't become a province until 1905. And when it did, it became province subject to the existence of those treaties.
0: Bruce, let's say the referendum goes through supporting separation. What does that mean big picture here? Would it be the end of Alberta then as a province of Canada, or would there be a lot of other processes and legal hurdles to clear before that could happen? I'm not clear.
1: Sure. Well, the first thing is the first proposed referendum, it was stopped by the courts in Alberta. And so what the provincial government did was said, well, okay, we're going to have a referendum on having a referendum. So it's important to keep that in mind. What they're proposing to vote on this fall is not to separate. They're proposing to vote on should they consider and begin a process, and then they would come back and have another referendum later on. Quebec did this the first time around. The second point is that it's not really up to Alberta. I think the law is pretty clear. Canada couldn't take part in any kind of separation talks. You can't just secede in Canada unilaterally. There has to be negotiations. And I think the law is clear. Canada would have to uphold the treaty relationship, and it wouldn't be able to take part in separation talks with Alberta without Treaty First Nation consent.
0: All right, thank you, Bruce McIver, joining us from Vancouver, British Columbia. Phone lines are open for listeners who are interested in joining today's conversation. We're talking about this upcoming referendum being pushed very hard by the Alberta Premier, interested in having that province separate from the rest of Canada. Really, really fascinating conversation today. 1-800-99-NATIVE if you would like to join us. Matthew Wildcat is another one of our guests today. He is in Edmonton, Alberta, and he is an assistant professor and director of Indigenous Governance in the Faculty of Native Studies at the University of Alberta. And Matthew, Premier Smith maintains that the separation legislation does not breach treaty rights. The argument being everyone, including Indigenous people, have a right to vote in the referendum. Does she have a point?
2: Well, we're about to find out. I think, from a part of the law is that it contradicts itself, right? When we talk about laws, there's a lot of stuff in there. There's a lot of precedents, and oftentimes we have to work through prioritizing, what is going to prevail in a given situation or not, right? And so in this instance, what is clearly being done is the premier is using the language of direct democracy, which is kind of part of the playbook of conservative movements, at least all over North America. And what the premier is banking on is that, trying to really, draw attention and rhetoric to direct democracy will prevail over these constitutional questions of treaty rights that lay at the basis or, at the foundation of Canada. So between now, will there be a court challenge that arises between now and October 19th when the vote is set to happen? Yes, very potentially. If I was a betting man, I would bet money on it. But it's not a guarantee either. It is very possible that the vote will go ahead.
0: Okay, Matthew, as someone here in the States, I am paying really close attention to this, and I'm just thinking, like, what kind of person is a separatist? What kind of person would vote for this referendum? I mean, is this because down here it's all about Republicans and Democrats and red and blue, but up there, is it a mix of liberal or conservative people that support Alberta separating from Canada?
2: The separatist movement would be politically aligned with right wing movements, right, and in some cases far right wing movements, and this may be of interest to you, Sean, but a lot of the political culture in Alberta is actually shaped by American settlers, and so the Rocky Mountains formed a natural barrier for earlier white settlers who were migrating west, and rather than go over the mountains, many of them chose to move north into a newly formed Alberta, or an Alberta, in some instances, an Alberta that was just about to be formed. And so the political culture of Alberta is actually in large part shaped by the Republican ideas of America because the settler population was American, in fact. And so these ideas around direct democracy go back to that, and it shapes the whole political culture of Alberta. And so, kind of one of the... In some ways, a lot of what I've tried to do is bring a political analysis to the situation to augment a legal analysis in this whole instance. And so, what's really interesting is when Bruce talks about, Alberta is subject to the treaties, absolutely from a legal standpoint, that's correct. But, an analysis that Alberta is a child within Confederation rather than a partner would in fact be the type of rhetoric that would inflame the separatist movement, right? This would, I could see them clipping this and using it to rally up their base, right? And so from a political standpoint, we might even shy away from language like that because it might have the ability to allow the separatist movement to gain steam, right? To grow its ranks by showing like, look, all these things we're saying about being mistreated by Canada, about how we're inferior, they trample all over us, these are all true. And we have this legal expert who's, saying this as well, right? That this is the situation that we're stuck with, right? And so, we're kind of caught in a catch-22 from, how do we assess this? And so for me, strategically, there needs to be both an equal weight put on both political and legal analysis and thinking through how we respond to this issue.
0: Matthew, what's the latest dialogue taking place right now between First Nations governments and the Premier, Danielle Smith?
2: Yeah. Oh, man. The AOTC, the Alberta Treaty Chiefs, they passed a resolution recently calling for the RCMP to investigate Danielle Smith for treason. And, it really got under her skin. She had a strong response. She didn't use this language, but she called it childish on behalf of the Chiefs. And, she's usually really calm, cool, collected. And so that there was something about that particular language which really got under her skin. And in fact, one of her senior staffers then went on to write, what I found to be a completely unfair accusations against the Chiefs that they should look after their own backyard before they come, making accusations against the Premier and said, I found the language to be racist because he said that, if First Nations communities were beacons of economic prosperity and, well-being and stuff, then sure, we might listen to them. But First Nations are, there's all sorts of poverty and crime and all these things. And, it was I think, such an awful thing to say because First Nations communities deal with poverty and crime because of colonialism, because of the actions of Canadian governments. So it is probably at an all-time low, in fact, the relationship between First Nations in Alberta and the Alberta government.
0: Matthew, you were on the show last year and you talked about the repercussions of having a vote for this referendum. Have those repercussions or consequences changed as you've seen this issue progress now, months later?
2: Yeah, so I think, one of my concerns 8 months ago or so was that you might see increasing support for a separatist movement. In many ways, I was being, I was drawing an analogy with the Brexit movement where, when the original Brexit idea was proposed of Britain to leave the European Union, it polled at incredibly, low numbers, kind of like around 30% support. And then over the course of, a very short time, was able to, of course, achieve a majority vote in that favor, right? And so I had some concerns that the separatist movement would continue to increase their support, even if they weren't to get to 50%, it would be a bad thing if they, say, went up in the poll or, their popular support went up from, 30% to 40%, right? And that doesn't appear to be the case at the moment. Everything we can see from the latest polling is support for the separatist movement is flat, potentially even declining. But, it's always been kind of a, it probably in some ways the separatist movement has always been a kind of latent part of Alberta politics. It exists in the background. What distinguishes this moment is that the Smith government, even though they claim and their public statements say that they're not in favor of separation, and Danielle Smith has said that she's going to vote to stay in Canada, but their actions have allowed this kind of latent separatist movement to gain power and steam, and also to get public airtime, really, right? To be at the center of everyone's attention. And so right now I'm not super, I don't think they're probably just going to stay where they have always stayed, which is kind of like in the range of 20 25% of Albertans who are either like full on like ardent separatists or who are separatist curious, I'll say.
0: Okay, all right. Matthew, the comments that you shared from Premier Danielle Smith, it really sounds like she's taken notes from the playbook of former South Dakota Governor Kristi Noem down here in the States, and in terms of some of the rhetoric that we're talking about here. But what would proper consultation look like in terms of proper dialogue right now between First Nations and the government there, the premier government and the province? What would you like to see improved?
2: So it's such an interesting question. So I think one of the ways in which First Nations political leaders and others have been really powerful is to say that for Alberta to separate from Canada would be illegal, right? That it's impossible. And certainly from Indigenous people's own legal perspective, it's illegal because it would break the treaty relationship, but this sacred agreement that we created with the British Crown. And so, in this instance, because the consequences are so dire, consultation would have to be done at the utmost level, at the absolute highest levels. And I don't know exactly what that would look like. Potentially, you could say that it's actually just impossible to consult on. One of the reasons why consultation has become foregrounded is that in order for lawsuits to be launched in the Canadian courts, is they have to have something within the Canadian legal system that grounds the case, right? And in this instance, part of it is that an international border would prevent First Nations people from easily traveling to different parts of their traditional territories, which cross provincial borders, and it would impact their hunting rights, right? And so you have a very clear violation of Aboriginal rights, and that triggers the duty to consult. So, that is why I think consultation has become so central, because it was needed to ground these lawsuits. At the same point, you could go back to this kind of broader philosophical position of Indigenous peoples is you just can't do this, period, right? And so, from that standpoint, I don't even know how you would do consultation. It would have to be so thorough. But a little bit
0: Okay.
2: for me, part of the analysis that I've tried to bring is that, maybe this is an opportunity for First Nations to turn to each other and to engage in an inter-Indigenous politics.
0: Okay.
2: And, I've suggested recently that we could have a treaty commission to explore this situation.
0: All right. Stay with us. We'll be right back after another short break.
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0: 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I'm Sean Spruce, and we are wrapping up our discussion about the separation of Alberta. 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I want to go back to Danette Starblanket, assistant professor with the Johnson Shoyama Graduate School of Public Policy at the University of Regina. And Danette, I want to ask you the same question I asked Matthew before break. What would proper consultation look like in your view between First Nations and provincial leaders in Alberta?
1: Well, I think, you know, that's a really interesting question. I come back to talking about inherent rights and Aboriginal rights. And again, you know, thinking around, we talked a little bit about Section 35, the protection of Aboriginal and treaty rights. And when we think about duty to consult, it's actually, you know, we've got to talk more deeper than that. It goes duty to consult and accommodate. And so consultation on this matter, it's to think about how that would look is so far-reaching. Again, when we think about the treaties, those treaties are sacred agreements that, again, I talked about the three parties involved, Creator, First Nations, and Crown. So when we look at consultation, again, that is a sacred process if it was to be undertaken, because, again, you've got to involve those parties that were involved at that time. So it's not just about the Crown and First Nations. And there's also, you know, this idea of who speaks for who. You know, we think about our Indigenous organizations, our First Nations or Métis organizations, and will First Nations people be content with saying, yes, those organizations can speak on our behalf in this matter? Highly unlikely. Not here in Saskatchewan, that's for sure. The chiefs will say, we speak for ourselves. We are sovereign. We are the treaty rights holders. We are the inherent rights holders. It's not the organizations, political organizations, that actually hold those rights. They simply lobby or advocate for those rights. So when we think about consultation, that has to happen at that level. It definitely, and so it's fairly onerous. It's fairly cumbersome. Here in Saskatchewan, we've got 74 First Nations. And when we push for that even further, we think about on and off reserve membership or citizens. And do folks at the chief and council level speak for First Nations folks that are living off reserve, say, for example? Or do people believe that they speak for them? So when we talk about treaty and inherent Aboriginal rights, those are individual and collective rights. And so it's important to understand that sovereignty sits as well at that individual level. So consultation means also accommodation. I'm always, you know, very reluctant to talk about, yes, the duty to consult is something that has to take place, because we forget about the accommodation piece, which is key. So I think that's an important part of that conversation. So could it happen? Again, very far-reaching concept.
0: All right. Thank you, Danette. Bruce McIver, back to you. I want to know about the general Canadian public outside of Indigenous groups there in Canada. How seriously is just the average Canadian person right now taking this move for Alberta to separate?
2: Well, I can't speak on behalf of them. I know a lot of people that I've heard from outside of Alberta are a bit gobsmacked by this. They're like, they're the spoiled child of Confederation. What are they complaining about? The idea that they're trying to use this, perhaps, as Premier Smith has said more than once, to negotiate a better deal within Canada, I think probably strikes a lot of people as the wrong way to go about it. Just one point on the consultation question, you know, if it did go down Canadian law and principles of consultation, there's good support that there's still a requirement for consent in certain situations, when a decision would be so drastic and so momentous that consent would be required. And this is well founded in Canadian law. It's something that the There's a connection here with our American friends. This goes back to the Royal Proclamation of 1763, one of the factors that led to the declaration of independence. So the idea of consent is well grounded in Canadian law in certain situations as a constitutional principle.
0: All right, thank you. I'm going to bring another guest into our conversation now who joins us from Brockett, Alberta, in Canada. This is Chief Troy Knowlton. He is the chief of the Piikani Nation. Chief Knowlton, hello, and thank you for joining us today.
3: Good afternoon.
0: It's great to have you on the show, sir. Now, you have criticized Premier Smith about the referendum and also her rhetoric. What do you see her vocal support doing for separation and this whole ongoing public discourse?
3: When it comes down to it, she had the authority to make this her idea. Although she was supported by others, she had that ultimate authority to make it happen, so she brought the separatist question to Alberta. Of course, we've seen a lot more once she came back from the United States and from Mar-a-Lago and meeting with President Trump. And so she brought those ideals back home. And I've told her directly that, you know, you brought back a mandate to seek separation, but what you've achieved is division. And that's division among families, not only First Nations. Moms and dads and grandpas and grandmas are no longer talking to their grandchildren. And then we see the division, of course, between First Nations and Caucasian, predominantly Caucasian people here in Alberta, where the racism and that type of rhetoric has grown exponentially.
0: Chief Knowlton, you also say that First Nations people have received hateful remarks because of your leader standing up to the premier. Why is that? What's going on?
3: Well, Alberta is a very racist province, and there's no doubt about it. And it's not only coming from me. There have been other inquiries. One of them comes to mind is called the Rolfe Inquiry, where there was independent inquiries that were conducted looking at the racism aspect from the RCMP, city police, politicians, academia. And they were able to compile come to a conclusion after the inquiry that, yes, Alberta is one of the, if not the most racist province in Alberta. And we've got a white supremacist presence here in Alberta. But, yeah, it's, sports and politics and business and industry, particularly Supreme Court rulings now that have forced industry for their free prior consult with the First Nations before they can move into their territory. I mean, there's so many things that have just really left those who lived for generations without having to recognize First Nations, our presence, our jurisdiction. It's left them with a sour taste in their mouth. So it is a very racist, province that we call home, but just the separatists, just like make a reference to when Donald Trump came down the escalator, declared his first presidency run. He said they're going to secure the borders. Mexico is sending in their criminal, their drug dealers, and their rapists. That gave every racist bigot the permission to go and stand on the doorstep and yell at the top of their lungs, "I hate immigrants, I hate Mexicans." Oh, when the premier did that, the same thing. When she sided with the separatists to move the goalposts to make it easier for them to achieve the numbers which they never would have achieved, giving them a longer period of time for them to collect these, and then changing the financial disclosure and from where their support has come from. When she allowed for that to happen, every racist, every bigot, okay, took it as a thing to come and say, "I hate Indians, First Nations, right. I hate everything."
0: Okay, Chief, I want to ask you one more question and we have to move on. Let's say the referendum vote, it's unsuccessful. is that it? Will the issue be over, or do you think this movement could continue to gain steam afterwards?
3: No, it'll stop dead in its tracks for the time being. Is it over? Probably not. The racism and racists aren't going to go anywhere, and they'll wait for another bigot to come into power and try to push that envelope again.
0: All right, Chief Troy Knowlton joining us from Brockett, Alberta. Really appreciate him taking the time to join the show. And as we begin to wind down, we did not want our show to end today without acknowledging the commemoration of the 150th anniversary of the Battle of Greasy Grass, also known as Little Bighorn. That is today. And the Lakota, Cheyenne, and Arapaho were among tribes that defeated the U.S. cavalry to defend their lands. So now joining us from Montana, we have John Eagle Sr. He is the former Tribal Historic Preservation Officer for the Standing Rock Sioux Tribe. He is Hunk Papa Lakota and Sistan Wapton Oyate. John, thank you for joining us today and welcome to our show. Great to have you.
4: Thank you for having me.
0: You're there on the site of the Battle of the Greasy Grass. What's happening there? Tell us.
4: Actually, I was there yesterday as the riders came in. About 400 or 500 riders rode from their respective reservations out to the Battle of the Greasy Grass to honor our ancestors. But I'm actually back home now on the Standing Rock Sioux Reservation in the Dakotas, where we particularly today we're going to honor our ancestors for that great victory 150 years ago.
0: Okay, wonderful. I've gotten some text messages from a friend who is up there, and she's really excited. Says there's a lot of people up there. I know there are talks going on, reenactments, other events taking place. Why do you think so many people have come from all over the world now to visit Greasy Grass on this day?
4: I think because it's a living history. You know, when you think about the attempts to eradicate my people and to eradicate our languages, our way of life, and our spirituality, all those attempts failed. So today we're celebrating that we're still here, this ancient people deeply connected to everything in creation, because our DNA isn't found anywhere else in the world but here. Which is why I'm home today, because not all of my people could travel to the battlefield. And when we saw the National Park Service addenda, there was no mention of our chief, Tetonka Iutanke, Sitting Bull, or the Hunkwapa, the people that I come from. But none of that would have happened if it wasn't for our chief and his warriors and his families resisting. I think the other thing we want to remember about today is that they weren't out there for war. It was actually a spiritual gathering. They had just completed a sun dance when they were surprised and attacked. So Lieutenant George Armstrong Custer and the 7th Cavalry actually attacked a peaceful camp of Lakota, Cheyenne, and Arapaho. Today we celebrate that because our language is intact, but it's fragile. Our way of life is intact, but it's fragile. But today, we get to be who we are. We get to remember our ancestors who fought and sacrificed and died so that we could live.
0: Okay. John, I help me clarify here. Did you just say that on the National Park Service agenda, there was no mention of Sitting Bull and other Standing Rock ancestors
4: who were there? I just said that.
0: Yeah. Okay. Why? Did you get any insight as to what happened?
4: So I was a part of some of the planning meetings leading up to this event, and National Park Service actually controlled the narrative. Even though they're within ancestral lands, they're within treaty territory, in my opinion, the National Park Service, because it's a federal agency under the United States government and the president that we have here in the United States, that today they're going to honor their hero, Lieutenant Colonel George Armstrong Custer. So okay. A lot of my elders, a lot of my family kind of refused to be a part of that because it seemed like people are rewriting history today, not only the United States, but unfortunately some of our own people as well.
0: Okay. Did you notice a lot of Custer supporters up there, or even just maybe protesters against the indigenous people that are up there celebrating?
4: I didn't see any protesters, but I saw a lot of people dressed up in attire from the 1800s, and a lot of people dressed up as cavalry soldiers, a lot of people dressed up as mountain men and like I said, in my opinion and the opinion of my family, National Park Service is going to honor their heroes. But we're going to honor our ancestors today.
0: Okay. All right. John, we've got about a minute before we have to wrap up. Any lessons that you can share with our listeners that we can draw from the leadership and the warriors who fought there at Greasy Grass 150 years ago today?
4: I think the lesson is that my ancestors were looking seven generations out into the future. So they fought and died so that we could live. Likewise, now as Lakota people, that's our responsibility, is to look out into the future, seven generations ahead of us, even though our grandchildren might not know our name and we're not going to know them. My hope and my prayer is that they're going to know that we cherish the thought of them so much that we gather together to keep our way of life alive again.
0: And with that, we've reached the end of our hour, so we're going to have to wrap up this show for today. But before we do that, I want to thank all of our guests who joined our conversation. John Eagle Sr., also Chief Troy Knowlton, Danette Starblanket, Matthew Wildcat, and also Bruce McIver. Please join us again tomorrow when we will get suggestions for books by Native authors for your summer reading list. I'm Sean Spruce. Enjoy the rest of your day.

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